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2: Puso at lakas, sports sa Pinas. 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
3: Magandang hapon, no, mga kagapay. Our guest is not only a coach, he is the former dean of the UP College of Human Kinetics and is now the executive director of the National Academy of Sports. Let's all welcome Dean Kiko Diaz.
4: Hello, hi, Dean. Hello, Coach Jojo. Good afternoon. Thank you once again for your invitation, and it's a pleasure to be back here talking and sharing whatever it is that I have to be shared to your listeners, no? So magandang tanghali at hapon no, sa ating lahat.
3: Yeah. Dean Kiko, ano ba ang mandato nitong National Academy of Sports?
4: Okay. Coach Jojo, the National Academy of Sports was enacted into law back in 2020, no? Its mandate is very clear. It is the law enacts the creation of what we call the National Academy of Sports. And basically, the National Academy of Sports is a special high school that is akin to Philippine Science High School, no? Na meron siyang two basic deliverables. Number one is to enroll student athletes from high school starting in grade 7 up to grade 12 and to offer them a quality, holistic secondary education. And at the same time, dito medyo unique yung academy, ang mandate niya ay to develop all those students who are enrolled in the National Academy of Sports to become world-class athletes. So yung pag-qualify ng world-class athletes, hindi na yun stipulated sa IRR when the law was created. But of course, I am very sure that our lawmakers were thinking of most, if not all, sana ng mga mag-graduate natin dito sa National Academy of Sports ay sila yung mga magiging future national athletes natin. And as national athletes natin, sila yung mga magko-compete sa iba-ibang from sub-regional to regional all the way to Olympics competition. And hopefully, by God's grace, win also those medals that everyone aspires for in international competitions.
3: So, Dean, no? Dean Kiko.
4: Opo.
3: Number one, sila ay mag-aaral high school level, no?
4: Tama po.
3: While studying, they are going to be trained kung ano yung mga specific sport na kanilang ginagawa so
4: tama
3: that
4: po
3: they would become world-class athletes.
4: Correct. Right now, just to add a few more to what we're doing here, the academy presently has identified 8 focus sports. So the 8 focus sports are athletics, aquatics, badminton, judo, taekwondo, table tennis, and gymnastics. Meron pang 8 yung aming weightlifting. The academy has already procured and started to prepare the actual training space, but we have yet to launch it because of lack of manpower presently for the coaches who will handle it and the potential enrollees for our weightlifting program here at NAS. So lahat ho nung 250 current students namin dito sa NAS ngayon ranges from grade 7 to grade 11, and those 250 are playing those 7 different sporting events.
3: Okay. Ang hinahanap natin yung mga future Ligia de Vega, no? Yung mga nagbigay
4: ng
3: gantimpala ba ang tawag doon, no?
4: Tama po. Ang sabi lang niya ay to develop our student athletes into becoming world-class athletes. So yung world-class athletes na to, as I've said, siyempre, para matawag kang world-class, kailangan kaya mo mag-compete doon sa level na yon, hindi ba? So, those are what? Dalawa lang naman yun. The World Championships that is hosted by the different international federations and the Summer Olympics.
3: Wow.
4: All the others are what we call regional and sub-regional athletic competitions.
3: Okay. We're looking for...
4: But of course, that's the pathway. Hindi ba? Mag-start ka muna talaga. Compete ka representing the country sa Southeast Asian Games. Tapos, hopefully, that qualifies you to now represent the country in the Asian Games. And then, you go through a more difficult pathway to qualify all the way to the Olympics.
3: Oo. Din, ang naalala ko naman, syempre, no? I think... ito yung mga edad natin, ang nabutan natin talaga when you say mga world-class athletes. Pero during that time, Southeast Asian and Asian Games, Ligia de Vega, Isidro del Prado, we're talking about
4: athletics. Those are the Gintong Alay products.
3: Right? Yes. Tapos ngayon, meron tayong world-class athletes. No? Yung isa nag-retire na, si Heidi Lynn Diaz. No?
4: Yes.
3: Yung unang nagbigay sa atin ng ginto, meron, may nagbigay ng ginto sa atin dati. Si Arian Sendenya ba yun?
4: In bowling, tama.
3: In bowling, 1988.
4: But during the Korea Seoul Olympics, bowling was just a demo sport.
3: Yes.
4: Kaya hindi siya officially counted as a gold medal tally for the Philippines.
3: Mm-hmm. So, technically, siya yung unang-una, except na hindi demo sport, no? But yung unang nagbigay talaga sa atin ng ginto, no, yung umakyat sa stage, tinugtog yung national anthem, ay si Heidi Lynn Diaz, and then ang pangalawa si Carlos Yulo.
4: And Carlos did it twice.
3: No? 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
4: Tama po.
3: Si Heidi Lynn Diaz. Din Kiko, no? Right now, ilan ulit yung athletes natin and tawag nito, syempre nag-aaral sila. So, may athletes and then may mga professors. Tama ba? And
4: tama
3: then
4: po,
3: may mga coaches. Paano yung make-up dito sa tama. National Academy of Sports?
4: The way it works here is they have a, I would like to call a regimented day-long program. No? All the kids, we have 250 kids right now. Students enrolled here in NAS. No? So everyone are full government scholars. We provide them a full board and lodging. So for their dormitory accommodations, we are using the Athletes Village buildings, the one that were created during our 2019 hosting of the SEA Games here at the New Clark City facility. And their meals are provided by a caterer who is actually monitored by in-house sports nutritionist. So bawat isang atleta, naka-code na yon sa aming caterer, meron siyang sa phone niya, may QR code, yung caloric intake niya ay naka-base doon sa ginawang pinlat na nutritional meal program ng aming nutritionist. So, ganoon siya, no? So, all of them, they wake up around, 5:30 to 6 o'clock, and then they have breakfast from 6 o'clock to 6:30, and then they are ferried because the housing facility is around 2 kilometers away from the main campus here in New Clark City. So they are ferried from the dining hall of the Athletes Village to the campus. And then their classes starts at 7 a.m. or 7:30 some, and they finish around 2:30 in the afternoon. After 2:30, they take a short break. Syempre, there's lunch break, and there's also a merienda break. No, there's a.m. and p.m. snacks also, monitored again by our sports nutritionist. So by 2:30, that's when they take their p.m. snacks. They break for like 30 minutes, and then all of them now goes to their respective training facility venues, which is also just here inside the campus as well. So yung taekwondo, pupunta dun sa dojo nila, yung judo, ganun din. Ang pinaferry ulit, pabalik dun sa main athletes, track stadium, and aquatic center, ay yung dalawang team na yon. But all the others, their training facility is already an adjacent building here at the main campus. And then they finish around, maybe around 6:30 in the evening. And everyone is shuttled and brought back to the condominium dormitory. And that's where we take all our dinner. And then there's a free time, more or less for around an hour after dinner, after which all of them are already asked to go back to their rooms, either to do some homeworks or a little catch-up work in school or rest their bodies already. And so everyone is able really to sleep at least 9 hours every night, and then they do the same. And then on weekends, dito naman kadalasan yung mga athletic competitions na sinasalihan ng mga bata natin dito.
3: Alam mo, Dino,
4: Obo.
3: That is a dream come true for the Philippines na magkaroon tayo ng isang facility who would cater to the younger kids habang bata. Doon palang talaga minomold, no? They would get world-class coaching and teaching, no? So,
4: And enjoy the world-class facilities as well.
3: Yun,
4: I think if there's anything that we would brag about, it's the high quality of the training facility that we have here at the National Academy of Sports.
3: I'm so thankful, no, na, that the government is doing this. At nagkaroon rin sila ng isang tao na may vision to see this come into fruition. Kasi since 19 kopong-kopong, lumalaban na tayo sa Olympics. 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So, pagpunta nila sa Olympics, world-class facility. 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So, pagdating doon, before mag-tournament, ang tataban, medyo tumaba na. 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But,
4: Tama po. And for the longest time, that was the experience of our national athletes, no? Yung environment na nag-prepare sa kanya, very unfavorable. 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Biglang, they gained a couple of pounds already right before the start of the competition. Kasi nga, grabe yung biglang nilatag na pagkain sa kanila. 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And then we've done that. I take a lot of pride also that my former predecessor, Professor Joy Reyes, who's actually our co-athlete from UP, no? She was a varsity volleyball player at UP. Was very critical in charting and doing the baby steps of the academy when they opened back in 2021. No? So from the 2021 up to now, the academy really is still a growing boy right now. No? There are challenges, but these challenges are easily transformable into opportunities. No? Maganda lang, as I mentioned, maganda na yung pagkaka-layout ng land para sa mga bata natin ngayon. And I come in as the second executive director of the academy. So we're just doing very little tweaking and really just maximizing the opportunities to really better serve our student athletes na nandito sa academy ngayon. So yung nag-start tayo, yung pilot class natin, sila na Coach Jojo yung ating grade 12 incoming students. So tapos yung transition niya, ganun, may mga throughout the years, meron ding either nagla-lag behind or yung iba talagang hindi kaya yung ganitong environment. So we allow them to transfer out of the academy. But we keep the number of 250, but in our IRR, by year 2027, the population of the school should already be 300 students.
3: Wow. Mabuti to, no? Maraming mga bata mabibigyan ng pagkakataon na makapag-aral. Una, makapag-aral, right. No? Kasi this is going to be also solid academics.
4: They're very well-rounded. So, in fact, I was surprised just when I was here last March. We had, towards the end of March, before the Holy Week, we had a moving up and academic and athletic achievement recognition day. I found out almost 70% of our students here had academic awards. No? So parang 7 out of 10 were
3: good.
4: Really very good in their academics. No? And of course, we're not also lacking in terms of very, very favorable performances from all our students in their respective sporting events.
3: Mm-hmm. So, Dean, yung mga estudyante dyan, no? Piling-pili, salang-sala, hindi ka makakapasok dyan. Gano ka rigorous or gano ka hirap makapasok dyan?
4: We have a admission pathway called the NASCENT. Okay, ginawa ito nung predecessor natin. So what they do is, we are already in coordination with all DepEd, regional, and provincial offices. Okay? So amongst them, aware na kagad sila. Kasi, di ba, ang palarong pambansa, merong elementary division.
3: Yes. Okay?
4: So from among those students na elementary na naglalaro na sa kani-kanilang mga regions and provinces sa palarong pambansa, automatic, ito yung kaagad nilang siniscreen. And then pumupunta kami sa mga region na ito para mag-conduct ng additional admission procedures. Meron itong mga interviews, may submission ng mga documents, and then may actual testing. No? Tinitignan syempre yung mga physical fitness parameters and then some sports skills competencies. No? And then thereafter, binabet out ng aming admissions division. Tapos, ito na lang yung eventual na ine-enroll namin dito. Kaya salang-sala. No? And then, of course, we are also not able to recruit as much as we want kasi we're trying to keep the balance of the intake dun sa numbers na nawawala din. Di ba? Hindi rin namin pwedeng i-bloat yung admission numbers because there is a carrying capacity both for the resources and the logistics here at the academy. No? So, as mentioned to you earlier, we're keeping the numbers of presently 250 and increasing it to 300 by year 2027. Idagdag ko na lang rin, Coach Jo, kasama rin sa mandate actually ni National Academy of Sports na magkaroon eventually ng regional campus. Okay? So, ito lang, mas mahabang pathway ito kasi ito nga main campus na nandito sa New Clark City in Capas, Tarlac, hanggang ngayon ay evolving pa rin eh. Okay? Meron pang mga sport facility buildings na soon to be turned over by our partner, BCBA. And then the school dormitory for our enrollees is yet to start pa lang. That's the phase 3. So right now, as mentioned to you, we are using the Athletes Village condominiums that were used when we hosted the Southeast Asian Games back in 2019. So right at the periphery of the campus, we are going to construct a 300-bed school dorm as well. So sinimula na to. Pagdating naman kasi sa development, physical development ng campus, kaagapay namin dito yung bases, conversion, development,
3: Authority,
4: BCBA. So, marami kaming coordination kasi all our infra projects are course to BCBA because the New Clark City or the National Government Administrative Center is actually owned, administered, and managed by BCBA.
3: Yung. So, din, no? Siyempre, looking forward. Pero malayong malayo pa yung ano, no? Yung future na yon na
4: yeah.
3: Eventually, magkakaroon ng mga regional campuses ng National Academy of Sports, parang Philippine Science. Ang main campus nasa Quezon City, pero may mga science high schools sa mga ibang probinsya. No? And it took time. Dean Kiko, you used to be an athlete and you used to be the coach of the UP women's softball team. No? Ilan nga pala yung championship mo?
4: Correct. We won 5 in the UAAP. Yeah.
3: Wow. So, ano, being a coach, ano yung mga hinahanap nyo, mga atleta? No?
4: Yeah. Sige. Ganto, no? Unang-una, at that age, 10, 11 years old, hindi mo pa naman talaga makikita ang super galing na yung mga yan eh. Hindi ba? So, ang hinahanap namin, number one, syempre pagdating sa physical activity level, yung talagang physically active na bata na. No? And then, bonus na lang, kung naglalaro sila ng, let's say, isang event already in their elementary varsity team, whether that's volleyball or track and field, or whatever sport it is, no? Medyo meron na kagad silang plus points. 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And then when they're here in NAS, the whole ecosystem of training and building that world caliber class athlete is not cultivated and gently developed as they age also here in the academy. Kaya, for example, bigyan kita Coach John example. Nung simula kaming pinayagan na sumali sa palarong pambansa games in the high school division, so we were granted by DepEd as parang a special sub-region, no? NAS, kasi di ba regional ang palarong pambansa eh, di ba? So parang special region si NAS, no? So when we first competed, we sent 50 athletes and we won several gold, silvers, and bronze. And when we first compete kami in 2024, mga grade 8, grade 9 pa lang sila, di ba? O di nag-ensayo ka ulit ng one whole year. Ngayon, yung grade 9 naging grade 10. So sumali ulit sa palarong pambansa ng 2024. O di ng 2024, automatically, we doubled the medal output production. Pero, grade 10 ka pa lang. Eh, yung kalaban mo lahat doon sa seniors division, kung hindi grade 11, grade 12 eh. Hindi ba? 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Huwag ka lang sobra ng 22 years old. Yun yata ang internal roots ni Palaro, di ba? So, as they grow and mature here in the academy, talagang directly proportional yung paggaling, pag-angat nila dun sa kanilang mga sporting career, eh, ganun din. 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And then, of course, yung provision talaga ng academy sa more than just quality training na, pati yung quality competition, which I am now trying to introduce more, eh, ma-fulfill namin. No? 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Ang ganda, meron kaming 15 DepEd teachers before na full-time teachers na namin. Sila yung nag-handle ng lahat ng core subjects namin dito. No? And then, we have a complement now of what we call program, sports program head. And then directly under them are the set of coaches that helps them do the training. And then we have an auxiliary division, which is in charge of sports services, sports and allied services. So meron kaming sariling medical PT and nurses dito sa campus. Meron kaming sariling mga set of guidance counselors, and hopefully magkakaroon na kami sa bagong hiring namin ng mga sports psychologists in-house. We have the sports nutritionist here. So it's really a whole ecosystem that we're offering to the student athletes that's enrolled here at NAS. And this is what really differentiates the student athletes here in NAS with the ordinary athlete that you may have in Manila or in the provinces.
3: Mm, maganda yun, no? Ibig sabihin yung atleta ay mag-aaral, magte-training, kakain, tutulog, tapos wala na siyang isipin kung siya ay nagkaroon ng injury, which ayaw naman natin. 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Kasi kompleto, no?
4: Parang na kami yan eh. We can be likened already to a baby Philippine team. Di ba? Yung ginagawa ng Philippine Sports Commission, nire-replicate na namin dito sa level namin. So, you have to have a whole ecosystem to really develop your athlete into becoming a world-class caliber athlete.
3: Okay. May tanong ko naman sa inyo, no? Athletics, swimming, taekwondo,
4: judo,
3: judo,
4: athletics, badminton.
3: Okay. So, Eh, paano kung papunta na sa, papunta, pag-graduate na? So, ang daming mga nakaabang na mga eskwelaan, mga UAAP schools, and college school, and mga NCAA. Coach Dean, paano naman ang, ano ang ginagawa mo para hindi ma-distract yung athlete dahil may mga matanang nakabantay dyan?
4: Alam mo, Coach Jojo, it's a funny thing you asked that. At truth to be told, meron nga kaming yung grade 10 na junior na magkakross na to senior high, di ba? Meron na kaming mga students na pirated out. Hindi na natutuloy mag grade 11 dito sa amin. Kahit nag-start sa amin ng grade 7, di ba? Unfortunately, we are also operating under government, existing government laws, di ba? And sinabi na sa amin ni DepEd na as much as we want really to have a hold in our student athletes kasi heavily invested na tayo dito, di ba? They are all protected by the Magna Carta Law for Student Athletes, which states really that any student enrolled in a high school or in any college or higher HEI for the university in college, it is their God-given right to be able to transfer without any prejudice and without any legal impediment. Kasi ang rule naman dito, no? This was crafted also by good Senator Pia Cayetano, if I'm not mistaken. No? The times that they were studying and playing for your high school, eh, nag-serve din naman sila sa inyo, di ba? So because of that, hindi mo pwedeng gamitin yon para kitilin mo yung kanilang kagustuhan na umalis. Of course, I can do a lot of out-of-the-box activities that will prevent that. And I am already trying to institute some of it. No? Katulad niyan, di ba? Sabi ko sa iyo, we have several already in taekwondo, in badminton, that were recruited out and are now studying in Manila, either for a UAAP school or an NCAA school. So, isang ginawa ko ngayon, at naka-calendar for discussion, I formally wrote the UAAP Board of Managing Directors and I asked, may the NAS formally submit an intent to play in the juniors competition of the UAAP, at least for all the events in UAAP that is also being played in our academy. Wala pa yung final resolution or approval, but everyone, when I presented it to them and over some opportunities na nakaka-usap ko yung ibang mga board of managing directors, they love the idea. And truth, in fact, also is because UAAP also opened already their athletic association to non-UAAP member school just last year or just this year. In baseball, for example, Southridge already played in the UAAP juniors competition. In football, both Southridge and Claret already joined in the juniors competition of the UAAP. So may sariling parameters ni UAAP kung sino ini-invite nila. But the mere fact that they have already opened up their very elite sporting competition to a non-UAAP member school, sana makita rin nila yung kagandahan ng proposal ko na binigay sa kanila na mabigyan nila yung pagkakataon yung mga student namin, student athletes namin dito sa academy na makalaro in the UAAP. And when that happens, it's win-win because they not only get quality, good competitive players, it increases also the level of competition in the UAAP. And then on our end, I now provide more inspiration, motivation for our student to stick it out here in NAS, di ba? Eh, kasi ang kalaban mo na, yung mga tao rin or eskwela na kumukuha sa iyo eh. Eh, ba, ano naman tayo? 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So may mga ganong pathways, no? And then I also wrote very recently, our good friend Chairman Pato Gregorio of the Philippine Sports Commission. So sabi ko, Chairman, sa end of the year pa naman mangyayari yung Batang Pinoy. 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Although we will play as NAS, pero sabi ko, eh, pagka manalo ho yung bata, ang magiging reckoning para sa awarding ng medals kung saan ho siya pinanganak. So if we have a scholar, for example, that we recruited out of Bukidnon, so ano ba yan, Region 6 or 7, kunyari, o pagka sa awarding, NAS Region 7, sa Region 7 mapupunta yung gold medal. So these things I am actively doing for the academy to be able to address those internal problems na seemingly nga ay reality na siya.
3: Eh, hindi ba pwedeng sabihin yung mga eskwelahan na 2 years lang naman UAAP. 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Di ba? Ibigay nyo na sa amin.
4: That can be done, but you know how it is in the collegiate athletic competition. Everyone really is very much invested in their own varsity programs. They would like to get commitments right away from any promising player that they see in their horizon. Siguro yung ganon, pwede mo namang on the flip side ay maging kasiyahan mo rin kasi tandaan mo na ikaw rin yung nag-develop doon, ikaw yung nagpagaling doon, so may inambag ka na malaki doon sa athletic career ng batang yon. 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Kailang yun.
3: That's true, no? 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
4: Tama.
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4: Lalo na the wind-centered philosophy coaches and teams, di ba?
3: That's true. And Dean Kiko, no, sa mga nakikinig, no, may mga nakikinig na mga magulang na may mga anak silang atleta, maybe nasa elementary pa lang or high school, ano yung pwede nilang gawin para umabot dito at makapasok dito sa National Academy of Sports?
4: Ano lang talaga, Coach Jojo, number one, if they're already in a very active lifestyle, that's already a very good starting point. We're not looking at excellent players at age grade 5, grade 6. But we were more inclined on getting well-rounded kids, no? Kasi actually marami kaming applicants. 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

0: every year, no? So if at the end of the year, for whatever reason they may have, they don't want to enroll already in the succeeding year, they may do so. Pero sabi ko nga, we are cultivating a mindset and an environment na no one would dare leave us, because this is a very, very special place for them already, di ba? And so for all the kids who are wishing to one day be able to enroll here, basta gandahan ninyo yung pag-aaral ninyo, gandahan ninyo yung pakikituhon ninyo, lahat ito ay makikita namin actually kapag kami ay naglibot-libot all around the provinces and regions, and hopefully you get to be invited here in the academy.
1: Wow, ganda naman, no? 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
0: Yeah. Actually, yung para sa, because I'm a parent ng atleta rin, ano? Mga anak ko ay mga swimmers din. Actually, what's critical here for parents is we just try to support them in whatever that your kids are having fun doing. The most critical thing is, dapat yung mga bata na naglalaro, for example, ay nasisiyahan habang nilalaro nila ito. When that happens, you develop what you call intrinsic motivation. 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And when they get the ball again, they want to be able to make that shot once again or do it a little better than the last time, kasi nga naging successful yung performance niya. 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Yun yung developing the intrinsic motivation, because the reward is performing the task successfully. 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So, para bang at an early stage, marami ay ini-equate kagad yung performance into some rewards that they will be getting or some reinforcements, no? Hanggat bata ho sila, matuto tayong support them, yes, encourage them, but let them really have fun and enjoy experience. Let them do the problem solving by themselves. Those who have the capacity to give them extra training by enrolling them in, for example, basketball academy during summer, that's well and good. But if we push them in an activity na ayaw pala nila gawin, pero yung parent lang ang may gusto dahil dati siyang naglalaro ng basket or nagva-volleyball, hindi yung magpa-flourish yung anak ninyo into becoming a successful sporting profession, no? Or just to be an athlete, no? So the joy has to be felt, has to be learned by them,

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5: Mm-mm. 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We have pastor's conference. Ano po? 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We are so much into PWDs and family. So we have a guest right now.
4: Yeah, pakilala na natin ang ating guest. Siya po ay suki na rin sa aming family camp, no? Hindi na rin naiba sa atin, kapamilya na rin, si Nicole Villanueva. Nicole, baka you want to tell us more about yourself and what do you do?
6: Okay, so hi everyone. Hello sa lahat ng listeners. My name is Nicole. I'm a special needs mom. Solo parent actually to a 24-year-old person with autism and intellectual disability. So in terms of what I do, I've been in the retail industry for so long, and then I'm also in e-commerce. So until now, I've worked for different e-commerce platforms, so online basically. And then right now I work remotely for a US company managing mga TikTok shops. US. So e-commerce pa rin. Yun. So that's what I do.
4: Ang ganda, no? Parang kailangan talaga you have to keep up with the times. Itong mga kind of jobs ngayon, hindi ko na yan era, kaya medyo
6: I've been blessed by God to have been given the chance, kasi you know I need to also take care of my son, so he gave me this chance to you know work from home and to be more flexible in terms of my working hours. So there.
5: Pero Manu, Miss Nicole, speaking of yung dun sa flexibility ng time, anong oras ba ang trabaho mo? Kasi sabi mo e-commerce ka, so online to, 'di ba? So anong oras?
6: Yes, online. So basically, before kasi I used to work for a local company, so medyo demanding din sa oras. Pero ever since last year kasi, I haven't had full-time help. Basically, ginusto ko ng yaya ko. So, umalis na lang siya. So, mag-1 year na, wala akong full-time help. So, right now, nagkaroon ako ng opportunity to work for a US-based company. So, full-time work from home yan. But, however, that time is sa US. So, like, I start work maybe mga 2 a.m., ganyan, or 1 a.m. or 2 a.m., and then I end at about 9 or 10 a.m. So, kakatapos ko lang din ng work. So, medyo mahirap. It's, but it's, I try to make it work right now because that's what, my son needs right now.
4: Yeah, you mentioned kanina, diba, that your son, si Nathan, who's 24 years old, merong autism. How do you put balance? Diba, syempre, may mga pangangailangan niya. The time that he's asleep, you are at work. Pero pag gising niya, ikaw naman ang oras naman ng pagtulog. Paano mo binabalance yan? And how do you meet the needs of your son?
6: Honestly, it's the struggle is very real. Super, the struggle is very real. So, I can, and especially I'm not actually exactly young anymore. So maybe yung mga ganitong graveyard shift is normally mas madali para sa mga younger people. Pero since I'm not very young anymore, it's really, the struggle is really there. So, and also, sometimes, si Nathan kasi, syempre, I mean, people with autism in general have trouble sleeping also. So I noticed that when I started working then at night, he also does not sleep. So parang nandyan din siya na habang nagising, habang nag-work ako. So that's okay now because it's summer. Pero pag may school, I try to, put him to sleep before I start working. Kasi nga, he has to sleep para he can go to school in the morning. So in terms of balancing, it's really a challenge. And I can only give the glory, all the glory to God. Kasi physically, siya lang yung talagang nakakasustain sa akin eh. Walang iba eh. Walang, there's really no explanation. Of course, I eat healthy. I try to work out para yung stamina ko is very strong. And but of course, at the end of the day, yung physical sustenance is talagang feeling ko galing talaga kay Lord. Walang iba. So, kasi syempre, lalo na pag may school si Nathan, I end work and then I have to prepare him for school. I bring him to school. I wait for him in school. So, that's about, until lunchtime. And then I bring him back home, feed him lunch. So, kailan ako natutulog, di ba? That's a question. I try to like find some time ng mga pockets of hours, maybe 2 to 3 hours na, I can grab my sleep. Pero yun, talagang nasusustain lang talaga ako ni Lord. Actually, when I first started doing this, like a month in, sabi ko, baka hindi ko kayanin ng matagal. Pero ito na, mag-1 year na ako na ganito yung schedule. So, and I'm still here. I'm still, very cheerful in the morning. So, I can only attest and give the glory to God.
5: So, going back, no, sabi mo kanina, si Nathan, aside from autism, meron siyang intellectual disability.
6: Yes. So, that was the diagnosis, yes.
5: So, yun yung diagnosis sa kanya. So, when was the first diagnosis? And then, how did you feel about it?
6: So typically, with autism kids, they get first diagnosed about 2 years old. So, yun yung normal na diagnosis because wala yung kanilang mga milestone, hindi nila naabot yung regular milestone ng mga bata, ng mga baby at the time. So, syempre nung time na yon, he was my only child, syempre my first child pala, and then, only son. Tapos, me and my husband then were still together. Honestly, when we first heard the diagnosis, there was really a sort of sadness and disappointment that came over me and came over us. we were kind of, kasi syempre, diba, especially when you have your first child, nung time na yun, akala ko first child pa lang, ngayon only child na lang pala siya. So, you had like dreams na someday, o yan, i-enroll ko siya sa ganitong school, sa magandang school, and then maybe, eventually, baka maging, ano siya, yung mag-play ng basketball or soccer, so I'll be there to support him, yung mga ganyan. So, marami akong mga ideas na ganun, especially when I was pregnant. And then, when eventually nga, we got the diagnosis, and it wasn't very, tawag dito parang, di ba, positive at the time. Talagang we had to go through a grieving period. Pero ngayon, syempre, looking back, kailangan talagang pagdaanan yun eh, yung grieving period. Kaya yun, normally when people ask me, and then especially when people, or new parents of like kids with autism, newly diagnosed pala, they ask me, I really tell them na, you know, you have to go through the grieving period. You have to like grieve whatever yung dreams na ano. And then after that, you take action na, di ba? What are the interventions that they need to do? You need to put them into occupational therapy, physical therapy, speech therapy. So all of those things na dapat gawin natin early intervention. So there. So that was the first diagnosis. And then eventually, when he was about, I think, 14, 15, ganyan, syempre, we normally bring regularly also to the developmental pedia. So by this time, parang puberty teen era, ano na niya, years, dinagdag na yung intellectual disability. Meaning, yung kanyang intellectual capacity is not at par with his age nung time na yun. So ngayon habang nire-recall ko, parang naalala ko feeling ko nung time na yun. So by the time my husband is already, you know, we're already separated for quite a long while already at the time. So another, you know, another parang sadness and disappointment ang nangyari din sa akin nung time na yun. So, and this was the puberty year, so medyo challenging. Syempre, he's, you know, he's a young man. Maybe he was feeling different changes in his body. And then, I'm a woman, I'm his mom, wala naman kaming, like, you know, male, you know, in the family na immediate. Parang hindi ko siya matulungan nung time na yun. So there was a lot of, like, new struggles that happened during the puberty years. Tapos at the same time, nagkaroon pa ng, yun nga, ng new diagnosis na, okay, intellectual disability. So hindi lang siya autism, meron pang ganun. So parang, tapos lalo na dito sa Pilipinas, di ba? 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
4: So, yeah, thank you for thank you for sharing. It's a, I think, lahat naman yata ng mga magulang na may anak na special needs, yan ang struggle, no? Lalo na yung may mga autism who were born that they look physically na very normal ang features nila.
6: Correct. Yes.
4: Like Down syndrome, makikita mo kagad there's something different about them. So yung
6: that is true.
4: Disappointment, no, at the age of two, nakikita nagmamanifest na yung mga delays and maybe yung mga tantrums and all that. Pero balikan ko yung ano, no, kasi you said na when your son was growing up, nagkaroon kayo ng problem sa marriage niyo. But when he was born, how did your husband accept this child? Meron bang, wala siyang kapatid, di ba? So is the husband, ano ang naramdaman niya noong time na yun? Mabilis bang natangga?
6: Well, at the time, looking back, feeling ko, he natanggap, sorry, I'm trying to find the right words. Ako, di ba, I mentioned nga na, you know, I went through that grieving period na ganito, and then I have to take action kaagad, right? But I think on the part of my husband, and this is not, I think, solely him, meron ding influence yung on his side of the family. Feeling ko, although never nilang sinabi outright, na hindi nila talaga fully natanggap. 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
5: Mm-hmm. 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So, nakikita niya ba yung daddy niya?
6: No, actually, his dad is in the States. Pero, even when we go to the States, because we regularly naman go to the US because my two siblings and my mom right now is there, is based there na. So, we regularly go to the States. Pero even when we're there, I reach out to his father. Tapos, parang okay, napipilitan siya. He will meet with Nathan once and then that's it. Even if, for example, nandun kami ng 2 months. So, parang in 2 months, once lang niya nakita. Parang ganyan. So, even if he hasn't seen Nathan for like, you know, a long time. Mm-hmm. And sometimes, parang naisip ko nga, siguro, parang means in Nathan's innocence, you know, I feel na in Nathan's innocence, at least, dahil sobrang innocent siya and pure of heart, hindi niya nararamdaman na he's being rejected, you know? 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Pero, si Nathan, medyo siguro in a positive way, he doesn't feel na he is being rejected by his dad and, you know, that part of the family. So, okay pa rin siya. Parang, you know, he's still, pag nakita niya, okay siya. Pag hindi, okay rin. So, yun. And I try to, of course, make it up. And yun, to make up for all of those.
4: Yeah.
6: Very,
4: very, yeah, very crucial yung ano, yung role mo as a mom, no? Kaya nga, sabi nga nila that if one parent lang who is very strong spiritually, that children will grow up also na resilient eh, no? At saka, nagiging mm-hmm. matibay pa rin. Both parents, no, parehong hindi yung hirap tanggapin yung bata. I can just imagine ang sakit siguro. Ang sakit siguro for us, yeah. Pero praise God that the children do not feel that pain,
6: yes,
4: of rejection. Just like,
6: yes,
4: you said, no?
6: Yes, yes, yes. It's just so sad because of course I know he needs, you know, also that male, you know, like parang basta male influence or male na fatherly love ganyan. So and I always say there's our Father God who makes up for that. Pero of course, at the end of the day, sayang din, di ba, yung chance.
4: Like a role model, di ba? Kailangan nila ng role model.
6: Yeah.
4: What about school? Does your son go to school? And ano ba yung level ng kanyang intelligence? Is he like a child or medyo advanced ba siya? Tell us more about it.
6: Yeah, so diba, the autism nga daw is a spectrum, right? So it's like you can go from this low level, low functioning to a like really IQ, super high IQ. So there's really a wide spectrum. I must say, syempre, at this point in time, si Nathan is on more of the, ang tawag nila ngayon, may tawag na sila, level 3 ata. Kasi nung araw, wala pa silang mga level-level. So, nung araw, it was just, okay, low-functioning, non-verbal, ganyan. So, now, meron na silang label na level 3, meaning needs major parang support, parang ganyan. So, si Nathan, he still goes to school now, pero it's still, it's just, for me, parang ano na lang siya, parang socialization na lang, and then, you know, at least makalabas na lang din siya ng house. So, yun na lang din yung kanyang nagiging school. So, they are actually non-graded. It's in a public school. So, parang ang term ngayon is non-graded. So, they're just there, you know, parang they do ADLs, yung mga activities for daily living, so mga basic stuff like, you know, fixing the bed, mga ganyan. So, washing the dishes o kaya creating like sort of mga beads, mga ganyan. So, ganun na lang yung nagiging parang experience na in the school. Yun. So, that's also me something that I am thinking for the future eventually. So, yun.
4: Mm-hmm.
6: At this point, pinag-isipan ko pa ako anong mangyayari in the future.
4: Yeah. Nicole, no, yung age kasi ng son mo, adult na eh, young adult na, no? So,
6: yes,
4: for the information lang sa mga taong, maybe mayroong mga nag-i-inquire, who wants to know also, no? Ang question nila lagi, di ba, parang after school, what happens, di ba? Pag tapos na sila dun sa schooling na hindi rin naman completely natutunan, di ba?
6: Yeah.
4: Maganda yung sinasabi mo na there are schools that offer the ADL, the activities for daily living, no?
6: Yeah.
4: Or sa ibang tawag nila, independent living, mga programs na independent living.
6: Right.
4: Mga tinuturuan sila na, kagaya ng mention ni Nicole, nagkaayos ng kama, no? Iba nagsasort ng spoon fork,
6: yes.
4: Ready sila, pwede sila mag-work sa mga restaurants, folding, yeah. No? Folding of shirts,
6: yeah.
4: Washing of dishes, pagwawalis, di ba?
6: Yes.
4: Very good also kasi
7: friends.
4: They become useful.
7: Friend.
4: Hindi
6: right.
4: Yung na lang nakahiga sa bahay na walang gagawin, di ba? But, and at the same time, they're enjoying it, they're doing something, di ba? Sis Peggy.
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6: Yeah, very, very good question. honestly, we are at the point na nasabi ko nga meron na silang ano ngayon, meron na silang leveling ngayon, meron na silang tag. So yung level 3 is the level 3. Oh yeah, alam ko level 3 yun eh. Parang nandun pa siya sa level 3, meaning kailangan pa talaga niya ng full-time or like major support. So that means hindi ko siya naiiwan ng on his own ng mag-isa. Or even if he does his chores, kailangan pa rin ng ano, major supervision. 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So, yun. So, he is at that level. I know it's very, even actually in school, this is school nila kasi yung group nila, syempre lahat yung sped, right? 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So, I just need to do whatever needs to be done. So yun. So, nandun pa rin siya. I guess that answers your question. Yun. So, hindi ko pa rin alam moving forward kung how to plan this out. Pero yun, that's where we are right now. And in terms of the schooling, for the information also of the other people maybe listening who might be, you know, yung public schools natin ngayon, most of the public schools already have a, like a SPED-like program. So normally, meron ding age limit, to be honest. Meron ding age limit. So I think 25. Dati, it used to be 30, pero parang binabaan na nila recently. So now it's 25. So Nathan is turning 25 this year, so baka next year hindi na siya pwede mag-enroll. So yeah, that's another, you know, like a long-term plan that I have to like chart out.
5: So because of that, so being a single mom and at the same time you've mentioned na wala kang helper. So how was it? How is it to you? So it could be so very taxing, 'di ba? So
6: It is.
5: oo, kasi for the benefit nung sa mga nanonood at ay na nakikinig din sa atin at nanonood, kasi sigurado may tanong sila na paano mo na susustain kasi yung puyat at paano pa kumbaga parang meron ka bang stage na napapagod ka rin? 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
6: Meron talaga. 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So, I pray to the Lord every day. You know, Lord, ikaw lang talaga yung makapag-sustain sa akin. 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You know, as I mentioned, I really try to, you know, sleep whenever I can. I eat healthy and I do all of my vitamins and you know I also work out para nga yung stamina natin ma-sustain. 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Honestly. So, napupush ko talaga yung sarili ko pag mga ganong time talagang I cannot move, pero okay, I have to move. So, of course, you know, what makes you wake up in the morning, obviously, is my son, right? What makes me wake up in the morning is Nate. So, yun, talagang pinupush ko talaga yung sarili ko para,
5: Meron bang time sa'yo, Nicole, na syempre hindi naman, talaga namang there are no perfect parent, di ba? 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
6: Oh my gosh, yes. 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There are so many times din na ganyan. I mean, sometimes, syempre, like people who I connected on Facebook or my other social media, of course, what they see is yung, di ba, what they see is the highlights, right? 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Like, sinisigawan ko talaga siya. So, I mean, as they say, you know, tao lang tayo, di ba? So, sometimes we do have those low moments. At the end of the day, again, si Lord lang talaga, through prayer, honestly, I mean, sasabihin ng mga iba, oh yeah, prayer. Pero, it is true. I mean, I can attest to that na, you know, through prayer, that's the only way na you know, I'm able to push myself to cater to the needs of Nathan. And then in terms of pag yun nga, I lose my patience, I also say sorry to God for that. And then I also say sorry to Nathan for those times na I really lose my cool with him. So yun, it's really through God. I have no other explanation for it, except that through my faith, and I really try to, you know, pray to him every day and ask him to help me, as in every day. Kasi nga, till every moment na kailangan natin siya. And he's been faithful to us, na sometimes even if we're not really faithful, so he is still faithful to us. So, yun lang talaga explanation ko. Wala nang iba.
4: Yeah, listening to you, no, I'm sure maraming mga nakikinig ngayon na parents na nakaka-relate dyan, no?
6: Yes, definitely. Yes.
4: And when you experience that, ano, yung the ability to still work despite napagod, it's supernatural eh. Kaya nga,
6: it is, it is.
4: Nobody
6: yes.
4: can take the credit talaga, ang Panginoon lang talaga ang nagbibigay ng lakas na yon.
6: No so, other explanation talaga.
4: So how is your day like? Like, si Nathan ba kailangan pang pakainin or can he eat by himself? If you like, let's say, just put the food na niluto mo na, marunong ba siya mag-microwave para pwede ka na matulog, alam mong kakain siya? 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
6: Yeah, so at this point, actually, he can eat by himself. But yun nga, I have to prepare the food on the plate na ready na to eat. Pero after that, katulad nito, before our call, kasi kakagising lang niya eh. So before our call, I actually woke him up to eat breakfast. 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He actually can eat by himself. He can drink by himself. He can get his water in the ref by himself. Those kinds of things. 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
6: Yes, yes, yes. For example, like, kumbawa, he's 24 now, tapos yung intellect niya is about, say, I think, 7? 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Parang ganyan. 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
4: 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And even that capacity, that yung level nila, may purpose yan eh. 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And I think the hard part is, for some parents, no, and I've experienced this, no, sa ibang mga organization, yung comparing, nako-compare, kasi ang tendency kasi ng iba, talagang binabalandra nila yung talent ng anak nila. 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
6: Yes. 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Kasi he's the most improved in personal information. 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
5: 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On the part of your husband. So how did you manage na ikaw sa sarili mo, kailangan akong mabuo kasi kailangan ako ng anak ko.
6: Good question then. But actually, yeah, I mean, a lot of people also parang sort of from time to time parang tinatanong ako, parang how do you do it? Like, how do you do it pag nakita ka namin, you seem so, you know, happy. Parang ganyan, or you seem so, I don't know, maybe again, hindi ko nga rin ma-explain, pero wala talaga akong, I give all the glory to God. 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So, masasabi ko rin to at this point kasi nga he's already 24. Of course, ang dami ko nang pinagdaanan phases of himself na, of Nathan na nung when he was young, iba yung challenges. Nung nag-puberty, iba yung challenges. Nung nag-teenager, nag-iba yung challenges. And then now that he's like a young adult already, iba rin yung challenges. So, pag looking back talaga, all glory to God, talagang parang, Lord, ang galing mo, ang galing ng faithfulness mo na parang ang dami kong alam na parang pinagdaanan rin. Even not just yung like emotional and intellectual, ang dami ko rin pinagdaanan, for example, with my career na nag-change din, yung our financial situation, nag-change din from time to time. So, marami rin kaming challenges together na pinagdaanan na nalagpasan namin and because of God's faithfulness to us. In terms of myself that you're asking, parang yun din, I think magandang parang tawag dito, advice din to you know, to like parents na ano, don't also like try to parang don't, wag mo nang pabayaan yung sarili nyo kasi kailangan nyo pa rin parang kung meron kang kailangan gawin for your own self, you know, try to find the time or the opportunity to do it. Parang to make yourself also, to develop yourself also, parang to also make yourself like, you know, parang feel good or feel better. 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So
5: So sa lahat ng ito, ano, sa palagay mo, ano yung purpose ng Diyos kay Nathan na ibinigay niya kay Nathan mismo?
6: Yes. Yeah. Well, I think partly his yung naging purpose din niya partly would be to show to other people na, you know, there's still

0: people are blessed through him, because nga they tell me, they actually tell me na, you know, I've been blessed by this, by your journey, by, you know, how Nathan is right now, how you take care of him, and how you are actually taken care of by God and everything. So talagang alam ko na people have been blessed because of that, and that could be part of his purpose. Another thing would be to myself also, maybe his purpose is also to make me a better person, a better, you know, a better child of God, because of Nathan, of course, my patience is being stretched, my faith is being stretched and strengthened, and of course my hope in our God is really being stretched to the fullest. So he makes me a better person and a better child of God. So I guess his other purpose, hindi ko pa, we're still continuing to discover. But I'm sure meron pang iba na purpose si Nathan, kaya siya naging ganyan. And his name is actually means gift, Nathan, and then Gabriel is his second name, so pinangalan ko yun talaga na devoted to God yata, I think yung meaning ng Gabriel. So Nathan is a gift to me. Nung time na yun, hindi ko pa alam, di ba? Parang hindi ko pa alam na he would really be a gift to me. So pero I named him Nathan as a gift, and then to be devoted to God. So yun.
1: So sa ating huling ano, huli na lang na katanungan, Malu, baka gusto mong isi ikaw na magtanong nito.
2: Yeah, thank you, Nicole. I love what you said, yung purpose ni Nathan, not just for yourself but also for other people, no? Kasi minsan ang focus lang natin yung ano bang purpose nitong bata sa akin. Pero God has a purpose for them also sa ibang tao. And I
0: yes.
2: think one of the things that I really liked about what you said is yung God uses them to mold your character, to make you a better version of yourself. No? So para sa mga mommies and daddies who are watching right now, mag-reflect doon na ano nga ba, yes, ang reason na binigay sa akin itong anak na ito, and truly you will be a better person through your child, no? Kagaya,
0: definitely.
2: Oh no, grabe yung balancing of time lang, yung nakikita mo yung power ng Panginoon eh sa life.
0: Yes.
2: Yung the fact lang na nakakayanan mo as a single mom with no help, tapos unholy hours ang trabaho, grabe, that's really ano, 'di ba, that's why in John 9:3, 'di ba, the Lord,
0: yes,
2: Jesus said that they were created that way, people with disability, that because it is through them that the Lord will display his mighty power. And this is really,
0: yes,
2: talagang we can really experience that, no? Yung mighty power ni Lord through our children.
0: Every day, yeah, no? Honestly, yes.
2: So then patapos na tayo, no? Nicole, can I ask you to give your encouraging message to our listeners, no? I'm sure marami diyang hirap na hirap din na balancing time. Tapos, syempre, you have to work, so yung financial difficulty, and then yung unholy hours. How can you encourage this mommy or daddy listening?
0: Yes. So, as I mentioned also earlier, first of all, if you need to sort of go through that, lalo na dun sa mga newly diagnosed pa lang, I see you, I've been there, I know how you feel, but it's also important to remind you to go through that grieving period, so that after that, kasi that's a normal human processing it, but that's how we read through it on it. So very important din yung mga early intervention na tinatawag. So yung mga if they need to have to go through mga occupational therapy, mga speech therapy as much as possible. Alam ko ngayon, marami na rin, nakita ko din sa social media, marami na rin mga centers

0: that offer either subsidized fees or mga may mga free therapies then in certain areas. So you can take advantage of our ano ngayon, of our internet now, kasi 'di ba, at least ngayon meron na tayong internet. 20 years ago wala pang ganito kadaming resources. So my advice for you to really saturate the internet to search for resources for your child, because importante nga din yung early intervention. So with that said, pagdating naman sa yung mga stages of life, kasi nga now my Nathan is already 24, so I've been through all of those eras of his life. I would say na ihanda nyo rin yung sarili nyo na there are different challenges. Nag-iiba rin yung challenges pagdating ng halimbawa yung below 10, and then mga 10 to 15, and then yung mga 18 to 25, yung mga ganyan. So nag-iiba-iba rin yung challenges. So but with that said, kailangan lang natin mindset, and you know, you have to be ready lang mentally and spiritually for the journey. Iba-iba rin yung challenges, but at the same time, I can say na it does get better. Kasi minsan pag when we're in that situation, 'di ba, na parang hirap-hirap tayo, hindi natutulog, sobrang hyper nitong batang to, ayaw matulog, magdamag, yung mga ganyan. So yeah, pagdadaanan natin 'yon, but it does get better. It really does get better. So sa atin din as human people also, parang it's also good to look at the future with such hope and faith that it will get better. And it really does. I can honestly say to you now, it does get better. Yun, but never forget to always strengthen your faith and always pray every day to God to you know, to help you go through all of these challenges, because He is so faithful. He is so faithful. Our Nathan and me are a testament to how faithful He is. He is such a great, you know, father to us and to Nathan. So that's what I can say. Nayak na naman ako.
1: Much, Nicole, for that words of encouragement. Sana meron pong napulot po kayo, mga mommies and daddies, no, from the story, testimony of Nicole. And if you are watching right now and maybe hindi mo naiintindihan paano nagagawa ni Nicole yan, ano ba yung dapat niyong gawin, and perhaps ito po yung hindi po aksidente na kayo po ay nanonood, baka ang first step talaga muna is talagang kilalanin natin ang Panginoon, kasi doon tayo huhugot ng lakas. So if that's you and maybe you're not sure if you really know the Lord, kung meron kang relasyon sa Panginoon, maybe you know Him pero hindi personal, and I'd like to invite you to this prayer. Sabayan nyo lang po ako, at from here, ito po yung first step, ito po yung foundation ng ating faith, na tanggapin natin ang ating Panginoong Jesus, because He said He is the way, the truth, and the life. No one comes to the Father except through Him. So maybe you've been praying pero missing out on the who connects us to the Father, and that is Jesus Christ. So sabayan niyo lang po ako sa dasal na ito. Dear Lord Jesus, marami pong salamat, Panginoon, that you are what you have done on the cross, that you saved us from our sins. Forgive me, Lord, sa mga aking mga nagawa, even yung failures ko as a parent to my child with special needs. Pag napapagod po ako, nauubos po yung aking pasensya sa aking anak. Panginoon, I believe that you are the way, the truth, and the life, that no one comes to the Father except through you. I believe that you are God. So I now open my heart, Jesus, and invite you to come in, be my Lord and my Savior. And from this day on, Panginoon, baguhin niyo po ako. Change me from the inside out. Make me the mom, the dad, the parent, the person that you want me to be para sa aking anak, Panginoon. Dahil alam ko, meron po kayong purpose. 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Amen and amen.
2: Amen.
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And for many times we spend our energy, you lose energy trying to worry about things. 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Look at the birds of the air. They do not sow or reap or store away in barns, and yet your heavenly Father feeds them. Are you not much more valuable than they? Pwede mong sabihin ngayon, Pastor, ang laki na nga ng problema ko. 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O nga naman. But they don't sow or reap or store away. You know what Jesus is saying here? You are the only creature in the whole planet Earth that actually has the ability to sow, to reap, or to store. What do you mean by this? Okay, this what Jesus means. Nakakita ka na ba ng ibon na nagko-compute ng budget at pangangailangan nila sa araw-araw? Kahit pa ang pinakamatalinong hayop sa lupa, they were not given the gift that God has given us. We have the ability to plan for our future. We have the ability to store some money today so that in the next coming years, you can get that money and spend for your family. Tayo lang po. We are only human beings given the gift of to plan for our lives. But Jesus is saying here, even if you fail to sow, even if you fail to have savings account, God will take care of you. Subalit kaagapay, dalangin ko na magkaroon ka talaga ng savings account sa bangko. But even you save and save and save, God will be the one to bless your savings. So in both ends of the equation, you fail to save, you fail to plan for your future, you know what God is telling you? Even if you fail to plan, this is how much I love you. I will still take care of you because I did that with the birds. Amen. In verse 27, I love this question. In Matthew 6:27, can any one of you, by worrying, add a single hour to your life? Come on, let's think about this. Can you add 1 hour of your life by worrying? This is a profound question. Can any one of you, by worrying, add a single hour of life? May mabuti bang bagay o may dadagdag bang bagay na maitutulong ang pag-aalala sa buhay? And in Matthew chapter 6 verses 28 to 30, and why do you worry about clothes? See how the flowers of the field grow. They do not labor or spin. Yet I tell you that not even Solomon in all his splendor was dressed like one of these. If that is how God clothes the grass of the field, which is here today and tomorrow is thrown into the fire, will He not much more clothe you? You of little faith. Maaari mo na namang sabihin, Lord, ano pong pakialam ko kay Solomon? Hindi ko kilala si Solomon. Anong kinalaman dito ng mga flowers? He's saying to you right now, hey, I am the God of the nature. I created all things. Why can't you trust me with your food, with your clothes, and with your money?
kaagapay.

0: The cost of discipleship is metaphorically described in Luke chapter 14, verses 34 to 35. It highlights the need for a full and sustained commitment to be a true disciple, suggesting that the lukewarm or indifferent attitude toward faith makes one ineffectual and a failure in their role as a follower of Jesus. Bishop David Sobrepeña provides an explanation.
1: Turn our Bibles. In Luke chapter 14, verse 34 to 35, is a parallel passage. It says, salt is good, but if the salt has lost its flavor, how shall it be seasoned? It is neither fit for the land nor for the dunghill, but men throw it out. He who has ears to hear, let him hear. Let us pray. Our gracious God and Heavenly Father, we thank you for your word, because your word will keep our ears open, our hearts receptive to your word, so that we can apply it, O God, in our daily lives. We pray today for those who are here, that you will touch them, that you will heal those who are sick in their bodies, that you will strengthen the faith of those who are weak, and encourage the discouraged, and meet every need today, Lord. Lord, we thank you for your goodness to us. Bless us today, I pray. Anoint the lips of your servant, as well as the ears of your people, and we will be careful to give you the praise, the honor, and the glory. In Jesus' name, we ask these things. Everybody said a big amen. Hallelujah. The title of the message I want to share with you today is, We Are the Salt of the Earth. Now, what does Jesus mean about that? Well, let me just give you some background. And statisticians say that all the world's oceans, both the Atlantic, the Pacific, the Mediterranean, and all the other part of the Pacific, like China Sea and etc., would yield enough salt to build a wall 180 miles high. That's high, out into space. 180 miles high and 1 mile thick to go around the world, or to go around the planet. Of course, we know that the planet Earth is composed of about two-thirds water, ocean. Now, the world changes. It has changed since the time of the Lord Jesus Christ. But the teachings of the Lord Jesus Christ are changeless, like salt. They are changeless. The timeliness of salt. Salt was valuable during the ancient times. In fact, during the Roman Empire, salt was used for payment for soldiers. During the Roman Empire, soldiers have those pouches and they gave them salt. And the word salary came from the Latin word salarium, which means payment with or in salt. So we often hear the phrase, this guy is worth his salt, which means this person is a very valuable employee or person. So no matter what you're paying him, he's worth his salt, as they say. Now, salt is very valuable and indispensable. So are Christians in this world. How are Christians valuable? Jesus said, you are the salt of the earth. It was meant as a great compliment for us. Someone told me some time ago, Pastor, the reason why I didn't come to church, the reason why I didn't show up, it's been raining. And you know what? Isn't it that Jesus said we are salt of the earth? E kung asin, nalulusaw. Salt can be disappear when it is exposed in water. Of course, you know, they are just trying to be philosophical or kidding of their absence from church. But that's not what Jesus meant. It was meant to be a great compliment. So, why are salt so valuable? And why are Christians, like salt, are valuable in society? Number one, we act as a preservative in society. We act as a spiritual preservative, spiritual, moral preservative in our society. We live in a very decadent and corrupt world. There's corruption everywhere, not just in our country. You know, the former president of our country did his part, and the president before him did their part. And now we have a new government. Does that mean guarantee that there will be no more corruptions? No, no one can guarantee, because corruption is in the hearts of men, in the hearts of people, because of sin. We live in a decadent and corrupt world. Salt was important for survival. For survival, because it was the only way to preserve meat from decaying, even during the olden days. You know, there are places, barrios, villages, where they do not have refrigeration. And what do they use to preserve meat? What do they use to preserve fish? They use salt to preserve, an agent of preservation. The influence of Christians have improved human life in this world today. For example, the Christians established the Red Cross. Hence, there is the Red Cross. Everywhere in the world, whenever you see disasters or calamities, or even during the time of war, when there are multiple injuries to people affected by earthquakes, by typhoons, by cyclones, by all kinds of calamities, the Red Cross are there. And who started the Red Cross? Christians. Then it was expanded all over the world. The early hospitals, general hospitals, medical centers, some of the biggest and the best in the world were established by Christians. And mind you, even churches, the universities of the world, like Oxford, Cambridge, Yale, Princeton, Harvard, had been started by Christians. And even preachers like Jonathan Edwards started the Princeton University. So the influence and orphanages all over the world, many of the humanitarian aids that are going around are established by Christians, and then others followed suit. So Christians are given the task of arresting the decay in our society. To arrest the decay. How? By our word, by the word of God, by our testimony, by our good works and godly influence. To arrest the decay in our society. The church of the Lord Jesus Christ, you and me, act as a spiritual antiseptic and, if you please, antibiotic, because we live in a world where there are so many viruses. Look at 2 Thessalonians chapter 2, verse 7. It says, for the mystery of lawlessness is already at work. In other words, the spirit of lawlessness is already in the work. There's violence, there's crime, a rampant. Only he who now restrains will do so until he is taken out of the way. And who is restraining the absolute decay and the absolute ruin of society? It's the Christians. So that one day at the coming of the Lord Jesus Christ, Christians will be removed from the earth, and then this world will come to utter ruin. During the rapture, all the Christians will be gone. And then, if you read the book of Revelation, beginning Revelation chapter 6, after Revelation 19, it looks like, according to all hell has broken loose. Why? Because the church, the godly influence, is gone from the earth. We are the salt of the earth, secondly, because we are to promote thirst for Jesus Christ. You know, they tell me, athletes in hot temperature climate use salt to promote thirst. In fact, I was told by a marathoner who runs marathon, in order to preserve some water in his body, he just, you know, put a pinch of salt in his tongue. And that way, you know, he could drink but not easily go to the bathroom, especially in hot weather. But it also promotes thirst. That's why we now have Gatorade. We have Powerade and all kinds of drinks used by athletes to replenish the water, the liquids in their body. And those drinks have a lot of salt in it. You read the label. It has salt. So in the same way, Christians are to make Jesus Christ attractive and desirable. To promote people, in the eyes of people, a thirst for God to move in their lives. To have a thirst of to experience the saving power of the Lord Jesus Christ. In Titus chapter 2, verse 9 to 10, the Apostle Paul exhorts Christians. It says, in every way that they will make the teaching about God, our Savior, attractive. In the King James Version, it says that they may adorn the doctrine of our God and Savior, to adorn their lives by way of our actions, by way of our behavior, by way of our dealings with other non-Christians. They will say, there's something unique about this brother, about this sister. Why is he happy in times of trial? Why is he strong? Why does he have what does he has that I don't have? It's because of the presence of Christ in your life. You know, the word adorn that's used in the King James, from the original Greek word, it means cosmetics. You know, you get the English word for cosmetics, which is used by people today to beautify themselves. And cosmetics is now being sold and bought in the stores, in the malls, in the same way. By our behavior and the way we deal with people, we beautify ourselves by way of our character to make Jesus Christ attractive to others. It will encourage unbelievers to come and discover Jesus Christ as their Lord and Savior. Hallelujah. Now, there is a warning. We can lose our usefulness. And here is what Jesus said. Jesus says that if the salt loses its flavor, it is then good for nothing but to be thrown out and trampled by man. This is a continuation of when it says that we can, by our lives, we can promote thirst in the lives of unbelievers to know Jesus Christ. And the opposite of that is, by your actions, by your harsh words, by things that you do, you can also alienate others from receiving the Lord. That's why those of us who are Christians, those of us who are Christian leaders, are your children saved? Are your grandchildren, do they serve the Lord? Because there are some homes of Christians that the people inside their homes, they don't come to church. They don't believe what you share. And because of the actions that you do, by the words you say in your home, just like one pastor, hindi naman sa Manila, it happens somewhere in the Visayas. Can you imagine? It's terrible. A wife should not do that. But there's maybe something that triggered that wife to say. And while that pastor is preaching in the middle of his sermon, the wife who doesn't come to church, came to church and said, I don't believe what he preaches. Can you imagine that? It's probably because of the way he treats his wife or the way you treat your children, that they will shun coming to Christ. So it's possible for us to lose our usefulness. So Jesus said that if the salt loses its flavor, it is then good for nothing but to be thrown out and trampled by man. Now, technically speaking, salt cannot lose its saltiness because sodium chloride is a stable compound. But what Jesus is talking about, according to Bible scholars, is that it's possible for salt to leach out, the saltiness to leach out, the flavor to leach out. It still looks like salt, but it has lost its taste. Our saltiness can leach out of our life by the constant flow of the world's influence in our life. Mahatma Gandhi, when he was interviewed, I watched a part of a movie of Mahatma Gandhi. He was witnessed too by Christians. Embrace the faith. And here is what Mahatma Gandhi said. The greatest hindrance to Christianity in India, and the reason why I'm not Christian, is the problem are the Christians. Natisod siya. You know, the Christians that he had dealing with became a stumbling block for him or to him, so that he did not become a Christian. Natisod siya. Now, salt is composed of two poisons, sodium and chloride. They are poisonous when taken separately. And do you know why Christians could be toxic? You can be a toxic. You're because of your action, because of your behavior, because of words that you say. You become toxic to some members of your family. You become toxic to people around you in your working place because of words that come out. No wonder why sometimes they say, I thought you are born again. I thought you are born again. Do born again people do that? Well, let me tell you too, in defense of some of us, some people in the world, people in our working places, they are quick to judge. And then maybe their accusation of you is not justifiable. And so how do you answer if they say, I thought you were born again? Well, you can answer them in a humble way. I'm sorry, you know. I just want to let you know that I'm not yet perfect. God is perfecting his work in me. I'm sorry. Because we are to look upon Jesus, the author and finisher of our faith. There are people today who may not be coming to church. I know of some who don't go to church because they were offended by someone at church, offended by a leader, offended by a co-church goer, offended by co-servant of God, or even offended by a pastor. Just like in Antipolo, there was a story some time ago. A pastor borrowed money from a member, 1,000 pesos lang naman, and the pastor couldn't pay or wouldn't pay. And this member really was really mad. So, binubog niya sarado yung pastor. Now, don't do that to me. I'm glad I don't owe anyone money. Hallelujah. Pastor Joseph, I don't know. Do you owe anyone money? No. I forbid our pastors to borrow money. Praise God. But what I'm saying is, and I'm sure there are members borrowing from other members. In fact, someone wrote a letter to me some time ago. They put it inside an offering envelope, and there was a letter. There's no offering but a letter. Dear Pastor, will you please tell this so-and-so to pay us? They borrowed money to pay us. Sabi ko, wala naman ako sa, hindi naman ako testigo sa transaction nila. So don't include me, don't include the church. Amen. And you say amen. But here is my philosophy, because it happens. Okay, there are extenuating circumstances when a brother or a sister comes to you and want to borrow money from you. And you know, that's the quickest way to lose friends, if to loan them money and then they couldn't pay. Here's my advice. And here's what I do. And there are people who borrowed money from me personally and have not paid me. But here is what I do now. Someone comes to me, a story this month. I just give that money, not everything, what I can afford to lose. Say, I can loan you money. I don't have money to loan, but here, I'm sure this is not enough, but something that would help you, tide you over, maybe buy grocery for a week or something like that. Now, when you loan money to someone, don't expect that your money will double in a few months. That's unfair also. But if it's money you loan because you believe in the business enterprise, because you believe that you can make money out of it, that's a business transaction. And when it is a business transaction, listen carefully. When it is a business transaction, you know that there is a chance, there is the risk that this business may not grow or that business will go broke. And so if you put money in it, you knew the risks. Don't blame. Don't try to collect because it was part of a partnership. You believe in the business. Should the business has improved or made money, you could have made money also. But the business did not, went all right, it didn't prosper, then it's part of the risk that you have taken. At any rate, whatever happened, don't stumble and fall away from Christ. Amen. Because Christ can help you. The Lord will help you recover what you have lost. The Lord can bless you. In the name of Jesus, He can prosper you if you keep your heart true to the Lord. We all made mistakes. Because the reason why I have to bring that up is because that is one issue that separates brothers and sisters. And there are those who are no longer coming to church, who are no longer serving the Lord because of money. Business transaction that went bad between a brother and a sister in Christ. Can you imagine? May namutang sa akin. Malaking halaga. Ikaw na Istanbul ako. Hindi na ako pastor. I like that in the past. One day we're all going to appear before the judgment, before God. And if you lose out with God on a judgment day, God will ask you, why aren't you in heaven? Why did you leave? Why did you turn your back to God's kingdom? You know, you cannot say, oh, God, because someone borrowed money from me and he didn't pay me. Oh, and the thing is, the guy who borrowed money from you went to heaven and you went to hell. Sinong lugi ngayon? Di ikaw na nagpautang at natisod. Whatever it is, huwag kang matisod. Amen. Don't stumble. Look unto Jesus, the author and finisher of our faith. Hallelujah. And those of you that cannot pay right now, just swallow your pride and say, sorry, I'll do my best. And by God's help, He will reestablish our finances. Just be patient with me. Can you say amen? All right. I have to go a little bit on that because sometimes our witness are affected due to material things in our life. Number four, Jesus said we are the salt of the earth. We must have contacts to have influence on people. We have to have contact. Salt must be applied. Put salt in a jar or a decorative salt shaker and then put it on a shelf. That salt will be useless. Salt will do no good with it sitting in a storage. Will do no good. To be effective, the salt must be mixed in the food. The salt must be mixed in the food. Every church is not just a salt warehouse, but the church is a processing and distribution center of salt. Can you just imagine? It's potentially that we can just be a salt warehouse. We are the salt of the earth, and all we want to do is come to church on Sunday morning, sing our songs, dance around in joy, listen to preaching, being prayed for, going through the motion of the church, and then you leave this place only to come back next Sunday, and you have not said any soul to any soul about the goodness of God. You have not contacted anyone. You did not apply salt in the conversation with other people. You did not witness. You did not pray for anyone. You didn't do some good deeds to someone in need. You did not apply the balm of healing upon someone who is hurting. You'll just be a salt and a salt shaker hidden in a cabinet. You don't want. I don't want. Can you say amen? So Jesus said, you are the salt of the earth. And I want us to say, Lord, yes, I am the salt of the earth. And all you have to do is this. To be salt, we just have to affect our little corner of the world. You start being salt in your home, in your household, in your house. Start being salt in your working places. If you are an employer, be a salt to your employees. I remember in the early days of Word of Hope, during the first few months of Word of Hope, and then during the first few months here at the Faith Auditorium when we were still down below. This auditorium was not completed. There was a businessman in Novaliches. He has his own workshop. Every Sunday, by Saturday, when the people are getting their salary, he say, I want you to come to my church. I want you to go to Word of Hope. I will prepare this L300 for you to come. We will pick you up. Come to church. And you know that helped, contributed to the growth of our church during the early days, 30 some years ago. And you can do the same. Kung ikaw ay employer, you have a lot of influence. If you have a firm, if you have a company, bring your employees. It start there. Hallelujah. Can you say amen? So during this week, be a witness. Pray for someone. Visit someone. Be in a life group together with other brothers and sisters. Invite others in our gathering. And then win people to the Lord Jesus Christ. That's how you can be useful as a salt. As Christians, we are salt.
2: I believe that the Holy Spirit is speaking in your hearts this very moment about your need of Jesus Christ as personal Lord and Savior. I want you to pray this prayer sincerely. Lord Jesus, patawarin mo po ako sa aking mga kasalanan. 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This I pray in Jesus' name. Amen.
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3: This is Evidence and Answers radio broadcast with our host, Pat Zukeran. Pat is an author, teacher, and international speaker in the area of Christian apologetics, the defense of the Christian faith. We've been going through Evidence and Answers 2025 conference series entitled, Can We Believe in the Bible? Today we have come to our Q&A session. Have we really found Noah's Ark? Are the chariot wheels of Pharaoh's army resting at the bottom of the Red Sea? And can we prove that Adam and Eve were real people? These tough questions and more were asked of Dr. Stephen Collins and Pat Zukeran at the 2025 Evidence and Answers Conference. Now let's get right into part one of this seventh recording in this series. Join us now for this fascinating Q&A as they tackle these challenges head on.
4: The first question is, Pat, you said that all Old Testament books were found in the Dead Sea Scrolls except the book of Esther. Can you explain why Esther would be missing?
5: Yes, at the Dead Sea Scrolls, fragments of every Old Testament book were found. The complete book of Isaiah was found, except for the book of Esther. Well, perhaps we're still making discoveries there at the Dead Sea, so perhaps we haven't found it yet. I think maybe more likely, this was a male community, and so they didn't value Esther as much. And also, if you don't understand Esther properly, it doesn't seem to be teaching much theology. But maybe they saw it and said, well, it's not very theological either, so they didn't consider it that important. That's why they didn't make copies of it.
6: Yeah. I think it's the lady thing, but Esther, yeah. So it's kind of like one of the girl movies. They're really good, you know, and all of that. But it's not fighting and destruction. And
4: okay, the next question is: do you have an inkling of where the Garden of Eden may have been? And second question to that: how hard is it to defend the Adam and Eve fact?
6: Yeah.
4: Or any supernatural happenings?
6: Garden of Eden is located right inside the gate, right? And there's the gate for the Garden of Eden. It's right inside there. Yeah. Other than that, I have no idea. I mean, the Bible kind of gives us, it mentions in locating Eden, it talks about the Tigris and the Euphrates, and it talks about a couple of other rivers that some geologists think they know where they are. It's somewhere, it seems, somewhere in the Mesopotamian region. And we don't know, but nobody knows where that is. I mean, it would have been just obliterated eventually. Maybe it was obliterated in the flood. So where would it be? I don't know. I just know that when Adam and Eve left there, God kept them from going back. And so maybe it grew up and got weedy and nobody cared anymore, you know?
4: Okay, Pat, you had something to say on that?
5: Yeah, and the second part of defending it, we kind of got to work backwards. You know, at least the way I do it, Dr. Collins might do it differently, but if you can defend the deity of Christ, that he claimed to be the divine Son of God, confirmed it through his miraculous sinless life and resurrection from the dead, then whatever he taught is true. And he upholds the Genesis creation and Adam and Eve account as historic. And so I kind of defend it going that way, defending the deity of Christ first and whatever he taught is true. That's how I do it.
6: Yeah.
5: Is that how you do it?
6: I mean, now we have genetics, right? We've got the human genome all down, and it's a fact. Mitochondrial DNA proves, this is in plenty of studies, that all of humanity, every person on the face of the earth today, goes back to one single woman. Proves that. I mean, genetics shows that. We have one primeval mama. That's it. One. Now, who is that? Is that Eve or is that Mrs. Noah? Some just call her Joan of Arc. But yeah, so it's one of those two, right? But at least we'd all go back to her. I mean, that's just a huge looming scientific fact. But yeah, without the genetic studies, didn't we already know that? We already knew that. So it's really fun when modern science starts coming up with all this wonderful stuff, and you go back to the Bible and say, oh, we already knew that. It's there. It's clear. So to me, whatever timing you want to put to it, whatever distance from the presence you want to put to it, however you want to do it, the physical fact is we all go back to the same mother.
4: So there's documentaries that they have found Noah's Ark. Is that true that Noah's Ark is found? And if so, any thoughts?
6: Every field archaeologist would love to find that. They'd like to find all kinds of things. But unfortunately, there are a group of people out there in the world of what we call pseudo-archaeology. None of this is done by archaeologists. This is never done by trained people. They're never using archaeological protocol. They're just guessing, sometimes lying, hoaxing. Noah's Ark is the most famous one of all of those. Noah's Ark has never been found. We don't know where it is. It landed on the range of Urartu and the Urartu Mountains, plural in the Bible. It's plural. The mountains of Urartu. That's like a 500,000 square miles. So where is it? We don't know. Is it on the big fancy Mount Ararat, the volcano? No. No, everything up there has been a hoax. Is it over there on Mount Judy? Is it over there where Ron Wyatt, saw the big boat and all of that? And no, that's pure geology. It's a geological formation. It's not the Ark. And by the way, if you look at that area, there's several other identical formations in the immediate vicinity. So I suppose if they looked at that, it would prove that Noah had a fleet. And so there's a whole bunch of those things there. I mean, yeah, no. Nobody has a clue where Noah's Ark is other than it's in a particular region, but how would you find it? By the way, wooden objects in areas where you get a lot of diverse seasons, a lot of changing seasons, rainy season, dry season, that's terrible on organic artifacts. So it probably wouldn't survive. So anyway, no, Noah's Ark has never been identified, and anybody claiming to have identified even a piece of Noah's Ark is a fraud. Out fraud. I have no qualms saying that. So so much of what evangelical Christians have accepted as real archaeology, but biblical archaeology is fraud. So you get chariot wheels in the Red Sea, you get Mount Sinai in Arabia, the Ark of the Covenant below Gordon's Calvary and all of that stuff. It's fraud. It's absolute fraud. It's not true at all. But don't be shaken by that. There's lots and lots of real stuff. Lots of great, fantastic stuff. It's just when people claim to have found the Ark of the Covenant, Noah's Ark, the crossing point of the Red Sea, all of these things, same person who's not even an archaeologist, should there be a little red flag that goes up? Yeah, they're just sensationalizing and conning people and selling books and all that,
5: Yeah, so to follow up on that, Dr. Collins, how do people discern between bogus archaeology and real archaeology? What are some general guidelines you can give?
6: Ask yourself the question, this person is making these claims, where do they study archaeology? Now, I know a lot of really good archaeologists who never got PhDs in archaeology. They got PhDs in biblical studies or history, but they got their field training in the field. Where are they excavated? Are they members of the professional societies? At least NEAS, Near East Archaeological Society, which is evangelical. ASOR, other societies. Do they really excavate? Are they really a field archaeologist? Where have they excavated? What's their background? This is not easy to, not difficult to find. It's very easy. Or call me. Call Pat, get my phone number, give me a call. In fact, we should put up a website. You just check and you put it in there, find, and it'll tell you fraud, true, fraud.
5: Yeah, it's important that they're a member of one of these societies because the biblical principle of what? cross-examination is absolutely key. Has their work been cross-examined by other people in their field? Those of you in the medical field, those of you in the engineering, aeronautics, space sciences, you understand. You discover something, it should get cross-examined and checked. Yep. Same thing in biblical archaeology.
6: Yep.
4: So you mentioned, Dr. Collins, that radiocarbon dating is a lot more accurate now. Any implications of the biblical timeline for old Earth, new Earth?
6: Yeah, it never was. Radiocarbon was never bad. But now with better calibration, they recalibrate it with tens of thousands of additional dates from all over the Northern Hemisphere every few years. And of course, they're also cross-comparing with ice cores, you know, glacial ice cores. They're comparing tree ring dates. Tree ring dating can chase us back way into remote antiquity. And that's very good because tree ring dating is year to year. You're counting years, literally. So you have tens of thousands of those things to line up and give you good dates. So what does it say about old Earth, young Earth? My position, and by the way, I grew up young Earth. I spent the first 20 years in my biblical studies and archaeology career as a young Earth person. I spoke in their conferences. I did all of that. But when I really began to do a lot of researching and writing, I immediately began to run into some real difficulties because the Great Flood is generally put in around 2500 BC. Here's the problem with that. That's the height of the great kingdom of Ebla and their 15,000 clay tablets. That's the height of the old kingdom in Egypt. This is when the pyramids are being built right in this era. The history of Egypt has 1,000 years of history before the old kingdom. Every country in the world, every geographical location in the world, be it Mesopotamia, India, China, Southeast Asia, even in the New World, in North, Central, South America, we have thousands of years of civilization advancement. In fact, civilizations come, civilizations collapse. Civilizations rise, civilizations collapse. Here was the day that I walked away from the young Earth movement. I sat with the greatest of their physicists, because I knew them all. I mean, I hung out with these guys. And I had started to have a real serious problem in going from 2500 BC to Abraham, which in their chronology is somewhere around 2100 BC. That means you've got to go from nothing, eight people and nothing, to the high cultures existing in the time of Abraham, the great city-states of Canaan, all the surrounding empires, Egypt. Remember, he went to Egypt. Egypt had a history, had a pharaoh. You know, all of that has to develop. Mesopotamia. He came from Ur, the great dynasty of Ur, all of these things. So what the young Earth were asking people to believe was that the entire history of every culture on the planet and all the architectural development, the hunter-gatherer, even stuff before that, all of that could be crammed into 400 years between the flood and the time of Abraham. That's less than history of the United States. You can't do it. I'm sorry, you can't do it. So here's what I say, and I think it's absolutely right. By the way, how do you get to a young Earth? You add up all the death ages, the lifespans of the book of Genesis, and you get back to whatever they get to. Here's the problem. These are not factually, it's not even discussable. None of these are base 10 arithmetic numbers. They're not base 10. They're base 60. Abraham was base 10. They're base 60. Abraham was

side, like accept it. And then I found out it just means like old guy. But anyway, but what is that? It's honorific, huh? It's honorific. We have ways of honoring people with words. Well, guess what? The ancient people had ways of honoring people with numbers. So to give someone a number, like the big guy, Methuselah, 969 years in a base 60 system, what are they saying? It's an honorific formula. It's saying like, the guys, you know, there are other important people, but not like Methuselah. He gets the big number. He gets all the symbolism that we can give him for being who he is. And here's another problem. You do all of that lifespan stuff in the book of Genesis. Did you realize that Noah's son Shem lives well into the life of Isaac? Go run it. Shem is still alive well into the time of Isaac, which means that in tribal society, if the papa patriarch is still alive, who are you going to go to? Junior? No, you're going to go to the great patriarch for your question or your dispute or whatever it is to solve. You see? So Abraham would have never been a patriarch. Isaac would have never been a patriarch until not only Seth died, but his father Abraham had died. And so in these things, you have all of these overlappings that are created by these numbers, and that can't happen. Do you remember in the book of Genesis, a grandfather ever even interacting with a grandson? No, because people in antiquity died between 40 and 50 years of age. That's typical. I have tens of thousands, hundreds of thousands of burials to know this. And so they died young. And so because of that, then these ages that are attributed to some, I'm not saying people couldn't live to be 80 or 100. They could, but that's one in 1,000, one in 10,000. It's not the average person. So these are honorific formulas. And all the ancient people with their primeval patriarchs did this. The Sumerians had their rulers in remote antiquity ruling for 3,600 years or even 60,000 years or, you know, these huge numbers. What are they doing? Symbolizing the greatness, not how long they actually reigned, but the recognition, the numbers of recognition. Let me give you some Bible examples. David, Saul killed his thousands, and David his tens of thousands. Well, how many people did David actually kill? Not very many. Certainly not tens of thousands, not even with his armies. So this is the kind of thing they do. You aggrandize. By the way, if you give something to a god or a king in antiquity and even in the Bible, you automatically multiply the number by 10. If you're a general and you bring back to your king 100 captives, it goes into the record on the monument as 1,000. And that's not an inaccuracy. It's because everybody who reads that goes, well, we know why it's 1,000. It was really 100. It's 100, but it's 1,000. Why? Because we're saying symbolically in the numerics, our God is our king, or our God is worth 10 times more than we can actually give. So we elevate the numbers out of glorifying our king or glorifying our God. This is not inaccuracy. It has nothing to do with inerrancy or anything like that. These are accurate. These are authentic. They're authentic. And remember, what we want when we look at especially the Bronze Age scriptures, we want to see it authentically. This is not a fiction, but we want to see it in the culture where it is. And many cultures do these kinds of things. And that's so anyway, I'm very comfortable with, I don't care how old the earth is. You know why? Because our Lord God Almighty is the Ancient of Days. And the older it is, the more I like it. Because 1 million years ago or 10 billion years ago is the self. And today is all the self same moment to my omnidimensional infinite God. God doesn't live history in the linear. God lives in one moment only.

0: moment. He doesn't call himself I was. He calls himself I am. That includes all the past, all the future, and everything before and after that. And I'll bring up this one little tiny example. I think it's so exciting. Our Milky Way galaxy is 100 light years in diameter. It's a classic spiral galaxy. 100 light years in diameter. That's crazy. You know why those arms are bent? Because it's like a pinwheel. It's a spiral, and they're bending as it moves in space. How long does it take our galaxy to do one rotation? One rotation, 271 million years. That shouldn't scare us. We ought to be going, and that God loves me. The God who can do that, that big, that amazing, blows my mind. And that God died for me. Wow.
1: So here's a personal question for both of you. With all your knowledge and experience, maybe you just answered it. How do you share the gospel?
0: Well, the same way. I mean, the gospel has to be shared first. Apologetics is not the gospel. Always, what did Peter say? Always be ready to give a defense, apologia, when anyone asks you to give an account of the hope that is within you, yet with gentleness and reverence. But the gospel has to come first. Sharing information, winning an argument, or making a point does not bring somebody to the cross. Apologetics is the handmaid of evangelism. In other words, if you share the gospel, that's the gospel. By the way, what'd Paul say? What's the power of God unto salvation? The gospel. The gospel is the power of God unto salvation to those who believe. So the gospel goes first. You give the gospel first. The Holy Spirit, the power of the Holy Spirit's in the gospel. That's that. But when a person is stiff-necked, I mean, God doesn't bowl over people's free will. When people say, well, I have a question. Wait a minute. What about that? You know what apologetics then does? Answers the question. Because the point of apologetics is to get the listener of the gospel over, under, around, or through their objection or question to the cross. To the cross. And I've done this before. Classic evolution and all of that stuff, you know, it doesn't fit. Doesn't fit genetics, doesn't fit the Bible. But if I'm talking to somebody, sharing the gospel with them, and they say, well, yeah, but, you know, evolution, doesn't that prove the Bible? I'm going to give them five evolutionists who are good believers. I say, well, that's not a problem. You ever heard of so-and-so? Yeah. Well, he's a Christian. He's a believer in Jesus. You ever heard of this person? Oh, yeah. Well, he's a Christian. He believes in Jesus. So if all of these great scientists who are typically evolutionists or theistic evolutionists are believers and have accepted Jesus, what's your problem? See, what's your problem? There's no problem here. Later, you may change your mind. You may go in a different direction or whatever. But the point is to get them. It's not to disprove what they think. The point is to get them off that point to the cross. And then with a transformed mind, then they can begin to think differently about things.
2: 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That's evidenceandanswers.org. 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
6: That was many, many, many years ago, 1998. First month ko sa FEBC as a probie. I was a secretary then, fresh graduate. Hindi pa siya something special sa akin. I was not a listener of 702 DZAS. Mm. Kaya nung in-unveil yung transmitter, sinasabi na mas malawak ang maaabot dito, mas marami ang makakapakinig. Okay lang sa akin. Until I heard the stories about how people help para mabuo yung pondo sa 50 kilowatt transmitter na yun. I remember one story about a church. They were raising fund for a van. Kasi meron silang mission project. They want to reach a certain group of people na kapag ginamit nila yung van na yun, mas magiging effective yung ministry nila. And then this pastor heard the call. Pwede po ba kayong tumulong kung meron kayong kakayahan upang mag-ambag sa pambili ng transmitter. And that announcement nagmarka sa puso ni pastor. Kinausap niya yung church, and then the Lord touched the heart of the church. The church decided na yung fund nila na inipon, pambili ng van, would be donated to the transmitter. Merong tinatch ang Lord naman na meron siyang van. And that listener donated the van to the church.
5: Wow!
6: Binalik ng Panginoon sa simbahan yung pangangailangan niya. Bakit siya nag-minister sa akin? Mainly because first goal ko during that time, tumulong sa aking mga magulang to have a job, have a decent job after graduation. Doon po lumalim yung pagkaunawa ko sa kung paanong ang Diyos ang humihipo sa mga tao upang magpatuloy ang ministry ng FEBC.
5: Ate Jo, napakaganda nung shinare mo because nakita natin how generously people are giving. Hmm. But not just generously giving out of their abundance, but sacrificially giving.
6: Yes.
5: But inside FEBC, there's also a sacrificial giving sa mga taong tinawag sa ministeryo ito. Ikaw ay isang taong tinawag sa ministeryo ito. Sabi mo kanina na hindi pa talaga ako truly listener ng FEBC, pero you ended up in FEBC. Can you share to us that turning point naman sa buhay mo nung na-expose ka na sa mga nakikinig, yung buhay nila, and even in your own life now that's slowly being transformed by the Lord as you're part of FEBC?
6: I would consider it as a journey, as a marathon. Hindi nga ito love at first sight. Hindi ako yung tipo na in-interview na, oh, this is my dream job, this is my dream company. Hindi po ganun. The more I get to know the ministry of FEBC, the more I fall in love with how the Lord has been moving through the hearts of many, including yung puso ko. 1998 up until now, I am 28 years serving in the ministry of FEBC. Simula sa panahong wala akong kaalam-alam, galing po ako sa isang universidad. At ang naging malaking universidad po sa akin ay ang Far East Broadcasting Company. Marami po akong natutunan along the way, especially sa larangan po ng creatives. The Lord has put the creativity in my heart na ma-involve po ako sa programming. Mas na-immerse ako doon sa mga testimony ng mga nakakapakinig sa atin. 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
5: Our programs natin sa FEBC, yan ang heartbeat ng ating ministry. Sabi nga sa atin bilang broadcaster, especially ng isang gospel media ministry, we are truth tellers. And we are telling the truth of the word of life and the living word. No? Dahil sa ating mensahe na from one to many, yan ang power ng broadcast. Maraming nakakapakinig ng katotohanan na nakaangkla sa Panginoon Jesucristo. 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How important is the ministry of FEBC now in 2026 compared maybe to 1948 nung umpisa tayo nagbato ng programa sa airwaves? May pinagkaiba ba?
6: Yung mensahe ng pag-asa hindi po nag-iiba. 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
5: Yes, nakita rin natin yung evolution ng ating ministry. No? For example, ang 702DZAS, ang pinakaunang radio station natin. Nakita natin na bilang isang announcer o broadcaster at maraming nakikinig sa atin, in this day and age, tayo rin ay listener sa mga nagbibigay ng feedback sa atin through many ways where there is an interactive way of engaging through the platform, sa sinasabi mo, multi-platform na tayo ngayon. In listening to the people in their feedback, how has that helped improve our programming in terms of what people are craving for in their life? Diba? 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
6: 1998.
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6: Napakabuti ng Panginoon. Lalo na kung by the grace of God, ma-witness ko po na ma-unveil itong bagong transmitter na to. Pero ang maganda ron, hindi na lang siya isang platform. Meron na siyang mga pinsan na tutulong para mas mapalakas, hindi lamang yung tinatawag na terrestrial radio, kundi yung iba't ibang platform na meron po.
5: Yes, and that is how alive the ministry is, because we serve the one true living God. Siguro if there is one message, one last message that you want our listeners to hear and people watching us, what would that be to inspire, encourage them in their life journey?
6: Hindi naman po naghahanap ang Panginoon ng kung ano yung wala sa atin. Ang tanong niya kay Moses, ano yung nasa kamay mo? Ano yung kaya mong gawin? Yan ang maaari niya ibigay natin sa Panginoon, and the Lord will use that. He will bless the work of your hands, whatever yung kaya mong gawin, pararamihin po niya, palalawigin po niya, pauunla rin niya.
5: Thank you, Ate Jo. From 1998 to 2026, the Lord has been faithful in the life of FEBC, but the Lord has been faithful to the people called to be part of FEBC. And Ate Jo Alabastro is a living example of that. Ate Jo, salamat for your time today.
6: Thank you po, and salamat din po sa inyo mga kaagapay na tumulong upang mabuo yung panibagong transmitter na tatawid hopefully another 25 years or more sa ministry po ng FEBC. Pagpalain po kayo ng Panginoon.
5: As we look back, we are reminded that what carries the ministry forward is not merely innovation or infrastructure, but lives surrendered to God's calling. And as we look ahead, we press on, confident that He will sustain and complete the work He has begun.
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7: If you fail, Father, to teach your son to fear God, the devil will teach him to hate God. If you fail to teach your son to guard his mind, the devil will gladly teach him to have an open mind. If you fail to teach your son to obey his parents, the devil will teach him to rebel and break his parents' heart.
8: Welcome to Grace to You Weekend, the Bible teaching ministry of John MacArthur. I'm your host, Phil Johnson. What sort of person do you want your son to become? What are your hopes for your daughter? How do you help them achieve those goals? Conversely, how do you keep your child from rebelling against your authority and making sinful choices and picking the worst of friends and handling money foolishly? Well, in view of Father's Day, John MacArthur will answer those parenting questions today. John's message is called Crucial Lessons for a Wise Father. Of course, even if you're not a father, I think you'll appreciate what you're about to hear. It's a message that will show you how to encourage, how to pray for your dad and the fathers you know. So now here's John MacArthur.
7: We have a responsibility as fathers to our sons particularly. Sons who tend to be, for the most part, more rebellious than daughters because they are the ones given by God leadership roles and capacities. If we will faithfully teach our sons, they will, by example and precept, lead the women as well. Where you have a plurality in the nation of godly fathers, they will impact the mothers. And where you have godly sons, they will impact the daughters of the next generation. And so the high priority of Scripture then is that fathers teach their sons and thus raise up a generation of godly leaders. Because God has ordained this and because God wanted us to be sure that it was followed carefully, God, by the inspiration of the Holy Spirit, gave a manual for fathers to use on their sons. A basic resource book. That book is the book of Proverbs. And I want to invite you to turn to it, if you will, right now. And we're going to be looking at the first 10 chapters of Proverbs, in a very general sense. And I would like us to look at these first 10 chapters and just pick and choose the elements that are here that I think make up 10 crucial lessons a faithful father must teach his sons. Lesson number one, teach your son to fear your God. Fear your God. In chapter 1 and verse 7, the fear of the Lord is the beginning of knowledge. And chapter 9 verse 10 says the fear of the Lord is the beginning of wisdom. But everything starts with fearing God. Teach your son. Son, fear your God. Lesson number two. Son, not only fear your God, but guard your mind. Guard your mind. Third great lesson. A father must teach his son, obey your parents. Obey your parents. All through this entire section, these statements about hear my son, your father's instruction are repeated. There's a fourth principle. And this must be taught as well, very, very important. A father must teach his son, select your companions. Select your companions. This is a father's duty. Son, fear your God, guard your mind, obey your parents, select your companions. Fifth, control your body. Any witting father who has any sense at all realizes that young men are going to develop passions that can lead them into tragedy upon tragedy unless they learn how to control their body, their bodily desires. And as you get into this section, this is the dominant theme throughout these first few chapters of Proverbs. Go to chapter 2 for a moment, verse 16. This is repeated, and we don't have time to go into all of it, but I'll give you a little sense of what the writer says. 2:16. He's talking about wisdom, and wisdom alone, that is the wisdom of God, spiritual wisdom that a father is supposed to teach his son, is able to deliver you from the strange woman. What does the word strange mean? Foreign. Why do you have to worry about a foreign woman? Because she's away from home. Well, what does that mean? Well, she's away from her husband. She's away from her family. She's away from her friends. She's away from accountability. And so she's the out-of-town woman, if you will. And it's real easy for her to act any way she wants because the constraints are off. You beware of that roaming woman who is away from the point of her responsibility. Beware of the adulteress who flatters with her words, that leaves the companion of her youth, that's her husband, and forgets the covenant of her God, that's her marriage vow. Beware of her because her house sinks down to death and her tracks lead to the dead. Why? Because adultery, by biblical prescription, required the death penalty. She'll bring you to death. Teach your son, keep mentally away. Don't go to certain places in town. Don't get caught in certain compromising situations. Keep your hands to yourself. Stay away from women like that. Guard your feet, guard your eyes, guard your ears. Teach your son that. Control his body for purity. And he'll be a delight to you and blessed by God. There's a flip side of that. You say, well, if you teach him that too strong, then when he gets married, he won't appreciate the joys of marital sex. So you have to balance it. Point number six, teach him, son, enjoy your wife. While it is forbidden prior to marriage, it is exalted afterwards. Teach him the beauty and the wonder and the blessedness of a gift of a wife and teach him to enjoy his wife. And you will teach him best if you enjoy yours. The wise father, what is he doing? He's saying to his son, fear your God, guard your mind, obey your parents, select your companions, control your body, enjoy your wife. Those are the key lessons. Let me give you just a few more. Number 7, watch your words. Watch your words. Teach your son to be careful how he speaks. Chapter 4, verse 24. My son, he says in verse 20, then in verse 24, he adds, put away from you a deceitful mouth. Put devious lips far from you. Make sure you don't speak lies. Make sure you don't speak hypocritically. Make sure you don't speak perversely. Make sure you don't speak deceitfully. Speak pure, true words. Certainly one of the things that I grew up with was that lesson. I'm about as far away from using any curse word or one remotely related to a curse word as any human being in the earth, because I had my mouth washed out numerous times for words I didn't even understand or pronounce correctly. My mother used to wash out my mouth with Fels naphtha soap. If I came home and said, Daddy, what does blank mean? In went the soap. That's what's called aversion therapy. We have passed that on to our children so that what comes out of their mouth is the word, hopefully, of the righteous. Proverbs says, the lips of the righteous speak wisely. The lips of the righteous are a fountain of life and a tree of life. The lips of the righteous are like choice silver. They're satisfying. They feed others. They bring healing and deliverance. They are patient, kind, wise, truthful, honest, pure, soft, gentle, slow to anger, and are mouthpieces for the Lord. Teach your son to watch his words. Chapter 5, verse 2, your lips may reserve knowledge. Chapter 6, verse 12, stay away from the one who walks with a false mouth. Chapter 10 is magnificent. Look at verse 11. The mouth of the righteous is a fountain of life. What a great statement. Verse 13, on the lips of the discerning wisdom is found. Verse 14, the mouth of the foolish, ruin is at hand. Quite a contrast. Verse 18 says, he who conceals hatred has lying lips. He who spreads slander is a fool. Don't do that. Don't lie. Don't slander. It's another thing we taught our children was never to lie. Our children, and I'm sure this is correct, and Patricia and I have talked about this in recollection, never lied in their life that we know of more than once. Because the first time we caught them in a lie, there was a major unforgettable event that took place. Which event lasted long in their memory? And it told them, in effect, that is a very bad thing to do, and attached to it is immense pain. They seemed to get the message. Teach your children to speak the truth. Verse 19, when there are many words, transgression is unavoidable. Teach them not to always talk. He who restrains his lips is wise. The tongue of the righteous is as choice silver. It just goes on like this. Teach them to watch their words. To watch their words. That's a major matter of wisdom. The mouths of fools pour out endless speech, crooked speech, foolish speech, violent speech, hateful speech, malicious speech. Strife, ruin, slander, belittlement, gossip, disgrace, scorching fire, mischief, perversity, on and on, it says in Proverbs. Fathers, teach your children to watch their words. Number 8, teach your sons, son, pursue your work. Pursue your work. Teach your boys how to work, father, by word and example. Look at the ant, he says in chapter 6. He's giving this lesson to his son. Son, go to the ant, verse 6 in chapter 6, and look at this ant. Observe her ways and be wise, which having no chief, officer, or ruler. The first thing you want to do is teach your children how to work without a boss around. Even an ant does that. Now, your children will work if you stand there with a whip, but the issue is, will they if you won't? Because they're going to have to in life. And they also need to be taught how to plan ahead. The ant even knows to prepare her food in the summer, anticipating the coming winter. She gathers her provision in the harvest. Teach him to work. How long will you lie down, O lazy son? When will you arise from your sleep? Get your children up. And they'll say, a little sleep, a little slumber, a little folding of the hands to rest. Sure. And your poverty will come in like a vagabond and your need like an armed man. You're going to make yourself poor if you don't learn how to work. Teach them to pursue work. The sluggard is a lazy man. He's just an ordinary man, really, with too many excuses, too many refusals, too many postponements. According to Proverbs, the lazy man will suffer hunger, poverty, failure. Why? Because he sleeps through the harvest. He wants, but he won't work. He loves sleep, is glued to his bed, and will follow worthless pursuits trying to get rich quick. On the other hand, the man who pursues his work earns a good living, has plenty of food, is rewarded for his effort, and earns respect even before kings, it says in chapter 22, verse 29. Teach your sons to pursue their work. So very important. Chapter 10, verse 4, poor is he who works with a negligent hand, but the hand of the diligent makes rich. He who gathers in summer is a son who acts wisely, but he who sleeps in harvest is a son who acts shamefully. Teach your son to work and to plan ahead in his work. Now that he's working, there's a ninth lesson he needs to learn. Here's another one. Son, manage your money. Manage your money. Go back to chapter 3 for a moment, and among these repeated lessons is this one. And there are some basic principles that I would draw to your attention. Verse 9. Here's principle number 1 with money. Honor the Lord from your wealth and from the first of all your produce, so your barns will be filled with plenty and your vats will overflow with new wine. In other words, if you are generous with God, he will be generous with you. So honor the Lord with your money. Teach him how to manage his money. Lesson number 1 is to give from the top, from the first fruits to the Lord. All of the money is to honor the Lord. He's to use all his money to honor the Lord. All of it. Teach him how to give. If you're a mediocre giver, if you're a come see, come saw, part-time giver, that's what he'll be. And as you have forfeited the promised blessing of God, so will he. And so you sentence your son to a lifetime of the kind of thing that you've had. If you want your son to know the fullness of the blessing of God and all of it poured out on him, then teach your son how to give God generously. You see, what we do as fathers is simply produce the next generation. And it either moves up or it moves down. The positive thing, teach him to honor the Lord with all his money. That whatever he does with it, it is to honor the Lord. Now let me flip that over. There's a negative thing too. Chapter 6, verse 1. And this is a very good lesson, and there's much more here than initially meets the eye. Verse 1 says of chapter 6, if you have become surety for your neighbor, have given a pledge for a stranger. Now listen. If you've co-signed. Now the Bible says you should never do that for a stranger. Teach your son not to do that. Teach your son that God has given him his resources for him to use wisely as a steward of God, not to become liable for another person whose behavior he cannot control. In other words, make very wise investments and make sure you control. Don't co-sign for a stranger so that on his default, you become liable. That's the point. Why? Because you are given money as a steward of God, and you must use it at your discretion as the Lord leads, not have it snatched out of your hand by the discretion of someone else. You understand? Control your money to honor the Lord, and don't get involved in get-rich-quick schemes that are going to put you in a position of liability. And if you get caught, look how he says to deal with it. Verse 2. If you've been trapped because you made some promise with your mouth, then do this, my son. Deliver yourself. Get out of it. Don't let it linger. You get out of it. Since you've come into the hand of your neighbor, go humble yourself and importune your neighbor. You know what you do? You get down on your face and your knees, you humble yourself and you beg and you negotiate a settlement. You do it immediately. You get that thing off your back so that it doesn't go on and on and on. Settle it. Get it done with. Humble yourself. Don't even give sleep to your eyes. Don't give slumber to your eyelids until you get yourself out, until like a gazelle from a hunter's hand or a bird from the hand of a fowler. Get out of that mess. Get it settled. Humble yourself. Plead for mercy and do whatever you can to get out of it so you are not continually under the bondage of being liable for someone else's conduct. Teach your sons that. One final lesson. Son, love your neighbor. When we say you don't co-sign for a stranger, we don't mean you don't give money to someone in need. No, chapter 3, verse 27, do not withhold good from those to whom it is due when it is in your power to do it. If you've got the money, give it. If you've got the goods, give them to the person in need. Generosity to the poor, meeting the needs of people around you when you have the resources, is a part of honoring God. You're to be generous in showing sacrificial love to your neighbor. Don't say, verse 28, go, come back, and tomorrow I'll give it. Don't do that. If you've got it in your pocket, give it. If you have it, give it. Don't tell him to come back. He has a need. You give the need. If you have it with you, don't send him away and have him come back. Another thing about your neighbor while you're loving him, don't devise harm against your neighbor when he lives in security beside you. He feels well being beside you, and you got some plot going on where you're going to get back at him in retaliation for something he did, or where you're going to confiscate the corner of his property, or you're going to do something to cut off his water, or whatever it is. Don't do anything that is going to harm your neighbor. Don't contend with your neighbor, verse 30, without any reason, if he's done you no harm. Don't be vengeful, is verse 31. Don't have vengeance toward a neighbor. Don't envy people who resolve all issues with violence and say, boy, I wish I could, if I had my way, I'd cut him up. Don't be vengeful. Don't choose any of the ways of violent men. The curse of the Lord is on those kind of people. So take care of your neighbor. Love him. Live with him in peace. Forgive him. Meet his needs. Those are the rules. And verse 35 says, you'll inherit honor. Honor. Well, such is the duty of a father. And I close with this. Listen carefully. You have this duty as a father, and I want to lay it as clear as I can at your feet. If you fail, father, to teach your son to fear God, the devil will teach him to hate God. If you fail to teach your son to guard his mind, the devil will gladly teach him to have an open mind. If you fail to teach your son to obey his parents, the devil will teach him to rebel and break his parents' heart. If you fail to teach your son to select his companions, the devil will gladly choose them for him. If you fail to teach your son to control his body, the devil will teach him to give it over completely to lust. If you fail to teach your son to enjoy the marriage partner that God has given him, the devil will teach him to destroy the marriage. If you fail to teach your son to watch his words, the devil will fill his mouth with filth. If you fail to teach your son to pursue his work, the devil will make his laziness a tool of hell. If you fail to teach your son to manage his money, the devil will teach him to waste it on riotous living. And if you fail to teach your son to love his neighbor, the devil will gladly teach him to love only himself. We have great responsibility to this generation and the next as fathers.
8: You're listening to Grace to You Weekend, the Bible teaching ministry of John MacArthur. John's lesson today is called Crucial Lessons for a Wise Father. At the end of the message, John said that fathers have a great responsibility both to this generation and to the next. Of course, fulfilling that responsibility, training the next generation, can be particularly difficult when the world around you rejects the notion of objective divine truth. Along those lines, we want to ask John what he would say is the biggest challenge that fathers face in a world that rejects God. Here was John's response.
9: Yeah, you know, I think maybe the biggest challenge or one of the biggest challenges for fathers today in the world is the fact that you have a culture that has lost all sense of authority. I mean, it's a postmodern world, right? There's no absolute truth. You have your truth, I have my truth, whatever I think is right for me, whatever you think is right for you. So in a world where there are no absolutes, and this is being taught, by the way, to children from the beginning of their education all the way through the university, and by the time they get to the university, it comes at them on mega steroids. You reject all authorities. You become your own authority in a postmodern world. You're the source of your own truth. So where then do you go for absolute standards that would allow us to have the greatest impact in producing a righteous generation of children? I don't think fathers know what's right and what's essential. Society mocks the crucial role that fathers have as leaders. It wants to give it to the mother. Scripture is clear. Dads lead their families. They lead them somewhere, but to lead them right, they have to understand biblical truth.
10: That's right, friend. You can't lead your family in the right direction if you don't know where to go yourself. And along those lines, let me mention John's book called Brave Dad. It shows you what your spiritual leadership should look like as a father, and it unpacks essential truths that you need to teach your children. This would be a great book to give the dads in your life, maybe as a late Father's Day gift. 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Perhaps a friend has asked you a theological question that you don't know how to answer. 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Now for our entire staff, I'm Phil Johnson. Remember to watch Grace to You Television this Sunday on DirecTV Channel 378, and then be back next week when we begin John MacArthur's study on a practical, hopeful, but often misunderstood section of Scripture, Zechariah chapters 9 through 14. The study is titled The Return and Reign of Jesus Christ. It's another half hour of unleashing God's truth, one verse at a time, on Grace to You Weekend.

These lucrative NIL packages are a recent phenomenon, and it's not just football, but all college sports. According to reporting from the Wall Street Journal, freshman athletes alone are expected to make $780 million in the coming year. Almost overnight and still in high school, they've become teenage millionaires, wearing luxury watches and driving fancy cars. The long-term impact remains to be seen, but the human heart is predictable at any age when it comes to things like money, power, and status. But it's not only when we possess those things that temptations can become idols. So may the Lord guard our hearts and help us find contentment in Christ alone. Welcome to Haven Today on the weekend. I'm David Wolin, sharing the great story that's all about Jesus. This is a program called The Promise of Jesus. During our weekday series, we were looking at John 17, where Jesus prays for himself, his disciples, and for you and me. And now here at the end of John 17, it's the high priestly prayer, Jesus serving as a mediator before the Father, which is, in fact, the very thing Jesus is still doing today in heaven for all of his people. And as we come to the end of this prayer, we enter into a section that honestly takes my breath away. We get to hear Jesus praying for you and me. And once again, we'll be joined today by my friend and predecessor, Charles Morris. He hosted the Haven Today program before me for 25 years. It's quite a legacy. But Haven's history goes back much further, all the way back to 1934. Back then, it was called the Haven of Rest. And today, this ministry is still the longest-running daily Christian radio broadcast. But what I love the most about Haven's legacy is how, for 92 years now, the core mission has remained the same. Every day, we strive to keep the focus on the Lord Jesus, our sure and steady anchor through all the storms of life. And now, helping us get started, here's British worship leader Stuart Townend.

0: Well, there's a classic hymn, Stuart Townend and To God Be the Glory. If you come from a background of hymns sung out of a hymnal, that's my background as a kid, well, then that melody is probably familiar to you. But it's the words we had in mind. O come to the Father through Jesus the Son. That's very much on point for the message today. And Charles, it's time for us now to wrap up John 17, and like that hymn, we get to finish on a high note.
1: We certainly do. And David, as I was thinking about this, I was thinking, if you had one last moment to speak with those you love, you're about to die, what would you say? Would you go one by one, sharing your favorite memory with each person around your maybe hospital bed where you were dying? Or would you offer some words of wisdom to your family, to friends that might be there? Well, in John 17, Jesus gave a final message to his disciples, and it came in the form of a prayer before he went to the cross. Here it is, this prayer, speaking with his heavenly Father. But those disciples were nearby and no doubt listening and reflecting on what he was praying. You might think that it would be a sorrowful moment for Jesus as well as the disciples. But this prayer he prayed was filled with promises and hope for what was to come. So as we conclude looking at Jesus' high priestly prayer, you get to verse 24. And you read Jesus giving us the promise of glory. Listen to this verse. Father, I want those you have given me to be with me where I am and to see my glory, the glory you have given me because you loved me before the creation of the world. Jesus used the word glory or glorify no less than 9 times during this prayer. He began his prayer by asking that he be glorified. And in his final words, once again, he returns to the topic of his glory. And this tells us that the glory of Christ is really important. Jesus, as the Son of God, is worthy of this glory. But what's astonishing is that Jesus wants his people, I pray you and me, to see and marvel at his glory. It's one of 2 requests that he gives. Father, I want those you have given me to see my glory. Now that's a humbling request to read. The Word that was at the beginning wants us to see his glory. The one through whom all things are created wants to enjoy fellowship with us. But you might be thinking, I'm not worthy of this fellowship. I can't see his glory. And you would be right. As sinful people, we could respond like the prophet Isaiah, who saw the Lord in heaven and cried out, "Woe is me, I am a man of unclean lips." This sight would be terrifying to sinners. But Jesus knows that. He knows that in our current frame, we aren't able to see his glory and stay alive. And that's why before he asks the Father that the church see his glory, he asks that God's people enter into glory. Jesus prayed, I want those you have given me to be with me where I am. Now, remember the story of the dying thief on the cross? That was just about to happen. In his final moments, that thief recognized who Jesus was. This was no petty criminal. He was an innocent man. He was the Son of God. And remember, Jesus told the repentant thief that on that very day, he would be with him in paradise. That's where Jesus is. Jesus desires that we be with him where he is, in heaven. The promise of glory is twofold. Jesus promises that we will enter into glory and that we will see his glory. When we get to heaven, our remaining sin will be purged, never to return again. On that fateful day, God's word of sanctifying us will be complete. We will be glorified, so we don't need to be afraid. Yes, we will one day gaze upon the Lord's glory, but it won't be a day of doom and gloom. It'll be the day that faith turns to sight. And Christ has promised that this day will come. In these final words, Jesus is giving the disciples and the church today hope for the future. You know, John, the beloved apostle, thought about this prayer a lot.
2: Of course, he's the one who wrote the Gospel of John. And in John's letter, we call it 1 John, he repeats a lot of the same things that Jesus prayed for, like the promise of glory in Jesus Christ. 1 John 3:2, "Dear friends, now we are children of God, and what we will be has not yet been made known. But we do know that when Christ appears, we shall be like him, for we shall see him as he is." Now think about that. One day we get to see the glory of Jesus. On that day, we will be changed for the better. It's good news that it's so good we can't just keep it to ourselves, David Wolin.
3: No, Charles, we can't. One day we will see the glory of Jesus. That phrase just rolls off the tongue, doesn't it? And our minds quickly maybe shift to whatever might come next in the passage. But I think we need to pause here, just hit the pause button and think about what that really means. I think if we're not careful, we're in danger of hearing and interpreting this prayer of Jesus in worldly terms. So, Charles, I'm thinking about us here on Super Bowl weekend here in the U.S. It's that ultimate achievement for anybody who plays or follows American football. Even still, fans are turned off by blatant glory seekers. If one of the stars of either team went onto social media and said, "My main goal for this Super Bowl is for everyone to see my glory and worship me," wouldn't we be turned off? People would say, "That guy's got an ego problem," and he'd lose respect. So why is it different with Jesus wanting us to see his glory? Well, think of it this way. What's your first impulse when you see a beautiful sunset? Don't you want to share it for someone you love to see it too? Well, who made all that beauty? Isn't it the one who is infinitely more beautiful? The one who alone can satisfy the deepest longings of our souls? The voice of the Lord Jesus is sweeter than the greatest music ever composed. He's more precious than any relationship or joy we've ever known or could know. Such is the glory of Christ, and far, far beyond. Nothing can surpass it. And the fact that he wants us to experience the grandeur of his glory is actually evidence of how immense his love is for us. And that's where the end of this prayer of Jesus takes us, to love. He concludes with these words, "Righteous Father, though the world does not know you, I know you, and they know that you have sent me. I have made you known to them, and will continue to make you known in order that the love you have for me may be in them, and that I myself may be in them." Well, throughout John's gospel, Jesus has been teaching about the love of God and the love he wants us to show each other. In fact, it was the same night Jesus had said to his disciples, "A new command I give you, love one another. As I have loved you, so you must love one another. By this, everyone will know that you are my disciples, if you love one another." So, according to Jesus, love is what demonstrates to the world that the church is indeed the church. And here in John 17, Jesus adds this to five other marks of the church. And all week, Charles, you and I have been talking about these themes like joy, holiness, truth, mission, unity. And now Jesus brings back in the capstone of them all, love. Well, it was decades ago now, the late James Montgomery Boyce wrote and preached about this. And now, 40 years later, our world and our culture has changed a lot. But Boyce's words are more relevant than ever, so I'm just going to sum up his observations. Remember how Paul wrote about love in 1 Corinthians 13, that if we take love out of the equation, Paul says, you have nothing and gain nothing. So what if you take love out of these other five marks of the church, which Jesus has been teaching about through his prayer? Well, if you take joy and subtract love from it, what you get is pure hedonism, self-centered, expressive individualism, where a relationship with Jesus has no room to factor in. What if you subtract love from holiness? You get self-righteousness. How about if you take love from truth? You're left with bitter orthodoxy, a teaching that is right but fails to win anybody. Well, how about the mission of the church? What if you remove love from that? you get imperialism, domination, dominionism, a conquest of conformity that fails to transform the hearts of people. And then how about that final mark of unity? Can there be unity without love? We have a word for that. Tyranny. Church leadership with no compassion for people, no desire to connect with or listen to anyone. That's not unity. That's forced uniformity, the opposite of biblical unity. So what does Jesus offer to us so that none of these deformities will characterize his church? Jesus doesn't simply command us to be more loving. This kind of love is not a love we have or possess inside ourselves. Where can we get it? Well, to use a term from my generation, what Jesus says next is a mic drop moment. It's so powerful, you just have to stop and let it sink in. Jesus asks the Father for the love that the Father has for the Son to be the very

0: That's Selah and Nicole Nordman singing Glory. This is Haven Today. I'm David Wolin. It was so fun this week to have my friend Charles Morris back on the air. Time has absolutely flown by. I can't believe it's been years already since Charles passed over the reins at Haven. And for that short season there, we did get to co-host the program together. But now at the close of this series, I do want to remind you that we still have the new animated film Light of the World on DVD, and we would love to send it to you with our thanks for your support as we approach our fiscal year-end deadline on June 30th.
1: Tell me about this Jesus.
2: Jesus is no Messiah. He's nothing.
3: And sometimes evil men silence those who speak the truth.
4: What is truth?
3: This is not the end. It's the beginning.

0: light of the world.
1: Light of the World is a high-quality animated film that's faithful to the gospel, and it includes much of the life of Jesus. I asked the producer and director how they decided which parts of the gospel story they would include and not include in the film.
2: Yeah, that was the Rubik's Cube, is how do we make this flow and get as much of the actual real text in there as possible and be as faithful as we can to it without confusing people.
3: Yeah. Mm. And I think the bigger challenge, too, was for Brendan and I, when we would go back and forth, when we made this movie, the vision we had was we were not making this for a Christian audience. Mm. We were making this for third world audience, people who have no concept of the Bible, no concept of Jesus. And that's why we went from that narrative approach. Mm. Obviously, we want Christians to see the movie. We mm-hmm. want them to get excited. It's a refresh retelling. We want them to make this their family tradition to watch. But there's so many other stories we would love to use, but it would not affect the audience we are trying to reach.
2: It wouldn't help clarify the gospel for them.
1: That's the producer and director of the animated feature film called Light of the World. And this is the last program on which we're offering this 84-minute film. And so I would urge you to jump on this today while you still can. By phone at 865-HAVEN, 865-HAVEN, or online, haventoday.org, haventoday.org. I'm David Wolin. Won't you come back again next time? We'll be keeping it all about Jesus. It's the great story here on Haven Today.

at kung tawagin natin mga positions of influence are necessary. 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And yet, we also know, at marami ito, palagi ka, mas marami nga ito, who have abused power and the people are under them ay nagre-reklamo at nagkakaroon ng tinatawag nating resistance and even yung frustration because ang inaasahan mo the leader will be thinking about the best interest doon sa kanyang mga nasasakupan. If it works yun, di ba, the other way around, no? Lalo na kapag ka nagkaroon ng selfish intentions, selfish ambitions, talagang outcome will be disruptive. Kasi you're going to work with many people, no? And you're going to work for many people. At pag hindi maayos ang sistema, hindi maayos ang pangangasiwa, hindi maayos yung mga tao na gagamit ng kapangyarihan at pamumusisyon, kakaproblema. 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Yun, nagawa niya yun, no? Kaya lang, of course, there is a price to pay and he does not care. Anyone or anything that comes as an obstacle dun sa kanyang goal, sasagasaan niya yan, and that's what he was known for. Eh, pinapakita ko lang sa inyo at least yung ilang descriptions about this particular personality. Bakit? 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And sabi sa Daniel 3:4-6, "Then the herald loudly proclaimed, 'Nations and peoples of every language, this is what you are commanded to do. As soon as you hear the sound of the horn, the flute, the zither, the lyre, the harp, the pipe, and all kinds of music, you must fall down and worship the image of gold that King Nebuchadnezzar has set up. Whoever does not fall down and worship will immediately be thrown into a blazing furnace.'" 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So yung present doon, ibang lahi kasi marami nga siyang nasakop eh. And may mga kinuha siya as part of his, yung parang staff niya, advisors and servants coming from different regions of the world. At yun nga, lahat ng mga present doon, even the visitors, no? They have to bow down kasi yun yung gusto ng hari. So ang una instruction, yung dulo, threat. And you will see this is a man who coerces everybody na sumunod sa kanyang gusto. 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Kung good, okay yan. 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

0: Ito ang 702 DZAS, Agapay ng Sambayanan, na papakinggan sa buong mundo sa febc.ph sa pamamagitan ng Bitstop Network Services.
1: 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Here is FEBC Philippines Chief Executive Officer Luis Miguel Castillo for the FEBC Report.
2: Over the years, God has allowed many of us to witness His work through seasons of change and growth in ministry. 78 years is a long time, from past milestones to present developments. Each moment tells a story of His faithfulness. And today, we have our kaagapay, Ate Jo Alabastro, to walk us through in the journey she has witnessed since 1998. Ate Jo, when you joined FEBC, we unveiled the new 50 kilowatt transmitter. Tell us more about your experience coming into FEBC.
3: That was many years ago, 1998. First month ko sa FEBC as a probie. I was a secretary then, fresh graduate. Hindi pa siya something special sa akin. I was not a listener of 702 DZAS. Kaya nung in-unveil yung transmitter, sinasabi na mas malawak ang maaabot dito, mas marami ang makakapakinig. Okay lang sa akin. Until I heard the stories about how people help para mabuo yung pondo sa 50 kilowatt transmitter na yun. I remember one story about a church. They were raising fund for a van kasi meron silang mission project. They want to reach a certain group of people na kapag ginamit nila yung van na yun, mas magiging effective yung ministry nila. And then this pastor heard the call. Pwede po ba kayong tumulong kung meron kayong kakayahan upang mag-ambag sa pambili ng transmitter? And that announcement nagmarka sa puso ni pastor. Kinausap niya yung church, and then the Lord touched the heart of the church. The church decided na yung fund nila na inipon, pambili ng van, would be donated to the transmitter. Merong tinatch ang Lord naman na meron siyang van. And that listener donated the van to the church.
2: Wow!
3: Binalik ng Panginoon sa simbahan yung pangangailangan niya. Bakit siya nag-minister sa akin? Mainly because first goal ko during that time, tumulong sa aking mga magulang to have a job, have a decent job after graduation. Doon po lumalim yung pagkaunawa ko sa kung paanong ang Diyos ang humihipo sa mga tao upang magpatuloy ang ministry ng FEBC.
2: Ate Jo, napakaganda ng shinare mo because nakita natin how generously people are giving. But not just generously giving out of their abundance, but sacrificially giving.
3: Yes.
2: But inside FEBC, there's also a sacrificial giving sa mga taong tinawag.
3: Yes.
2: Sa ministeryo nito. Ikaw ay isang taong tinawag sa ministeryo nito. Sabi mo kanina na hindi pa talaga ako truly listener ng FEBC, pero you ended up in FEBC. Can you share to us that turning point naman sa buhay mo nung na-expose ka na sa mga nakikinig, buhay nila, and even in your own life now that's slowly being transformed by the Lord as you're part of FEBC?
3: I would consider it as a journey, as a marathon. Hindi nga ito love at first sight. Hindi ako yung tipo na in-interview na, oh, this is my dream job, this is my dream company. Hindi po ganun. The more I get to know the ministry of FEBC, the more I fall in love with how the Lord has been moving through the hearts of many, including yung puso ko. 1998 up until now, I am 28 years serving in the ministry of FEBC. Simula sa panahong wala akong kaalam-alam, galing po ako sa isang universidad at ang naging malaking universidad po sa akin ay ang Far East Broadcasting Company,